0: All right, Spartan fans, good news. We've got those technical issues resolved, and we're ready to get you right back to the action. Moberly Spartan football is on the road tonight in Rolla, and we're heading back to the game right now here on 104.7 Crest. Thanks for sticking with us. 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
1: And the handoff is inside. Stopped short for a gain of maybe 1 or 2 yards.
2: Just a quick run right up the A-gap there by the Rolla Bulldogs. Just a 2 yard gain here as Rolla is moving right to left for our radio audience here as we just got kickoff started. As we just got this game kicked off here.
1: Quarterback under center. Drops back to pass, looking now to his left, pursued by 3 Spartans, and he will just throw it out of bounds.
2: Way to stay home there by the Spartan defense. They had a little misdirection there. Quarterback rolled out, kind of came back out from center, looked right, and then rolled to his left. Didn't see anything, just kind of threw it out of bounds there. Bringing up a 3rd and 7 for the Rolla Bulldogs.
1: 3rd and 7. Now 3 receivers out wide. Kind of indicates the pass, but watch out for that triple option. A forefront for these Spartans. Quarterback and shotgun back to pass. Airs it out to his left. This one is way deep and picked off! Picked off by the Spartans at the 46-yard line. Not quite a 3 and out, but you could call that an arm punt as the Spartans take over shallow in their own territory.
2: Great defense right there by the Spartans, just staying at home, and really the quarterback just kind of threw that one up for grabs. The safety was able to kind of fair catch that one almost. Wasn't able to get a return there, but like you said, that was almost like an arm punt, but that does set up the Moberly Spartans in good field position here as they got it on their own 45 to start this game.
1: A great defensive possession there by the Spartans, forcing the Bulldogs to

0: chance. It'll be 3rd and 15.
1: Third and 15 here. You still got quite a few options for your offense here. Just Brawler with the ball now here, moving right to left for our radio audience as we're just trickling under 9 minutes to go here in this fourth quarter, or first quarter, excuse me, with the score 0-0.
0: Quarterback Blaine Spavo running his offense out there. He's lined up under center with three backs in the backfield. He hands it off. It's number three, but swallowed right at the line of scrimmage. Cruz Wilkins, the ball carrier, brought down after a gain of maybe half a yard.
1: It's a great job by that Moberly defense. Just right at the point of attack there. Bringing up this 3rd and medium here. 3rd and 6 here for the Rolla Bulldogs. Rolla Bulldogs, man, they like to play tight to the chest. They got those big offensive linemen with those tight ends there. As they bring it out, trips here to the right.
0: Spavo in shotgun formation. He drops back to pass. Looking for the late route, and he finds him, but broken free by number 4, Isaac Avery, in coverage. Pass intended, it appears, for number 0, Dalen Williams. Man, he had that right in his chest, but Avery comes in and hits him hard, and they'll force a fourth down here.
1: That was a great play there by the sophomore.

0: Isaac Avery, number four there. Yeah, the ball did get to the receiver, but the D-back did a great job of dislodging that ball, bringing up this fourth down. And it looks like Rolla just got the Spartans to jump here, but it's fourth and six. That's not going to be an automatic first down for the Bulldogs. They've still got some work to do.
1: Yeah, the Bulldogs line up to run a play. Defensive lineman jumping off sides. I'm sure that was their intention. But, yeah, like you said, Jeff, this is still fourth and one, so they're going to have some work to do to get a first down here. Of course, I assume they're just going to run it up the gut with that rushing attack that they have.
0: Yeah, that fullback lines up right behind that quarterback there. He's like 2 yards behind that running back.
1: The handoff is to the fullback, and it appears that he has it. He was close. Yep, they're gonna say he got the first down.
0: Yeah, they're going to put that spot right on the line there. I don't think they have to check the chains here. Yeah, they're signaling the first down. First down, Rolla Bulldogs. That was, we just trickle under the eight-minute mark here.
1: Still scoreless with 7:51 left to play in the first quarter. Bulldogs with a fresh set of downs. Spabo under center. Two backs in the backfield, a man brought in motion. He'll keep it himself. It's the triple option. He keeps it himself, trying to go outside, and he will, to the 25, and he'll go out of bounds there. Spabo, always a very shifty quarterback, and he made his presence felt there on the triple option.
0: Yeah, they haven't pulled it yet tonight. That was the first time the quarterback put it in the belly of his fullback, was able to read that defensive end. That defensive end crashed, so he was able to pull it and get great yardage there.
1: Man brought in motion. It's a pitch. Number three brought down. No, he shakes out the tackle. Almost brought down. He shakes out the tackle for a gain of 5 yards. That's Cruz Wilkins, the junior running back, on the carry. The ball will be spotted at about the 12-yard line. Second and seven.
0: Rolla went quick tempo there first down. They got that big chunk play. Then they got right up to the ball there and snapped it.
1: Babo under center, heavy set formation, the triple option, and it's executed to perfection as Spabo busts in for the touchdown. Bulldogs executing that triple option extremely well. Neither Spabo nor the pitch man were really ever covered, and Spabo breaks in for the touchdown, makes it 6-0 Bulldogs.
0: Yeah, made another great read there, put it in the belly of the fullback, was able to pull it, get around the corner. Then he showed some shiftiness about that 5 yard line. He had to make some moves there to get in, had some contact right there at the goal line, but was strong enough to get it in as Rolla attempts his PAT to go up.
1: Ali Meyerot here to kick the extra point. The freshman. Snap is good, the hold is good, and the kick is also good. That makes it 7-0 Bulldogs.

0: Ladies and gentlemen, welcome back to Moberly Football. After the score, the Rolla Bulldogs lead the Spartans 7-0. Ali Meyerot here to kick this one off. And it's a grounder, bobbled but fielded by the kick returner, and he's going inside, makes a cut, down to the 40-yard line, trying to break away, and he'll be brought down at the 49, but he brings the Spartans across midfield, is number 44, Sullivan Smith, the sophomore, with a great return.
1: That was a great return. It was a great catch on that ground ball. You know, that oblong football, man, you never know where that thing's going to bounce at. That was a great it's a great second baseman there scooping that up and getting his yards. That was a good return. Putting Moberly in great field position, starting on Rolla's 49-yard line. Let's see if Moberly can put something together here, or let's see if Rolla can stay steady, stay in those run lanes, and keep Moberly contained like they did throughout on that first drive.
0: Aaron Tidings lines up in the shotgun formation. A man is brought in motion. It's Caden Abel. He's just switching the formation. It's trips to the left with the running back in the backfield. Tidings back to pass. Looking deep for his man, and it's caught! No, it falls incomplete. Going down for the catch is Tyler Lindsay, and he's not able to come up for it, but that's twice now that the Spartans have attempted to go deep on this Rolla secondary. Clearly a point that they think they can take advantage of, but after that pass falls incomplete, it'll be 2nd and 10. Now, something the Spartans need to watch out for is not falling behind the chains. That was their downfall in that first possession, and now they definitely showed some signs of life. The Tidings run negated by the flag as Tidings hands this one off inside, and that one goes to Drew Smothers as he picks up about 5 yards. It'll be 3rd and medium. Man, with a few exceptions, the Spartans have really been able to shut down this Rolla run game. It can't quite say the exact same for the Bulldogs quite yet. Then again, we've not seen anyone this year who really has been able to.
1: Yeah, Rolla had 2 good plays there when the quarterback was able to pull it and get on the outside there. They had that one good run there early with Tidings, but like you said, was able to brought that back due to a penalty.
0: Tidings in the shotgun formation, 2 backs to his sides. He hands this one off. No, he keeps it himself. They run a triple option of their own, and the pitch is to Graves. Graves to the sideline. Did he get the first down? They're going to say he did.

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We're experiencing some technical issues with the mid-vid feed for tonight's Moberly Spartan football game. 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As soon as that feed is back up and running, we'll get you right back to Moberly football. 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

0: here's a look at your forecast. Overcast skies tonight with lows around 61. Cloudy skies expected tomorrow. Chance of rain showers 69. Mainly cloudy skies tomorrow night. Chance of thunderstorms. Lows dip down to about 61. Highs level off around 72. Sunday with a chance for storms 72. Monday a peak at the extended shows 75. Tuesday 73. Wednesday and 73 on Thursday. I'm staff meteorologist Kara Foster. Currently it's 68 degrees.
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0: News, I'm Tom Rigotti. President Trump and Chinese President Xi Jinping have concluded 2 days of meetings as part of an official state visit. Fox's Aisha Hosni has more from Capitol Hill.
1: The U.S. official tells Fox that President Trump and President Xi discussed the economy, trade, super intelligence, and cooperation on a number of issues of shared importance, but there have been zero announcements on any of these topics.
0: President Trump says the two did talk about Iran, an ally of China. The Northeast is preparing for heavy rain and gusty winds as a nor'easter will batter the coast this weekend.
2: We've got four successive high tide cycles where tides will be running as much as 3 feet above normally dry ground and massive beach erosion already.
0: That's Fox Weather's Mike Seidel on New York's Long Island. 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
3: Here's a look at your forecast. 61 tonight, under overcast skies. Chance for showers tomorrow, high of 69, overcast skies. Chance of thunderstorms tomorrow night, lows dip down to about 61. Chance of thunderstorms Sunday, daytime highs approaching 72. 74, a mix of clouds and sun, Monday. Taking a look at the extended forecast, 75 Tuesday, 73 Wednesday, and 73 on Thursday. I'm staff meteorologist Kara Foster. Currently, it's 68 degrees.
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0: We do want to apologize for the technical difficulties earlier tonight. We've been working to get everything straightened out, and we believe we may have the issue figured out now. We really appreciate everyone sticking with us while we work through it. Right now, we're at the halftime between the Moberly Spartans and Rolla, so we're going to send you back out to the halftime show and get you caught up on all the action.
1: Really?
2: You don't do any of that. You just go around and pick which ones you want. Yeah. So if you want any, like, you know, alpha biters or like a drop guy, yeah, he's got all that stuff.
3: Thank you.

folks. Welcome back to Rolla, Missouri, as your Moberly Spartans are taking on the Rolla Bulldogs. We are at the halftime show right now as Rolla is celebrating their homecoming with a tremendous halftime show by the band. We apologize for the technical difficulties in that first half. We definitely appreciate you guys rejoining us here on MidVid.com and Crest 104.7. After the halftime show, we will go to a quick break, and then Charlie will recap the first half with some stats and some highlights from that first half, and then we'll recap some area scores from around Missouri this evening. Again, we are at halftime of the Moberly Spartans and Rolla Bulldogs with a little under 12 minutes to go before we get this third quarter kicked off here in Rolla, Missouri. Enjoy the rest of the halftime.

Hey, hey, hey.

0: hand to the Rolla High School Marching Band in Corcoran. Additional band in Corcoran stand include Mr. Connor Hughes, A.J. Richardson, Hunter Bouch, Joe Hughes, and Felice Borrego.
1: Ladies and gentlemen, that was your Rolla High School Marching Band. I think that was awesome halftime show, Jeff.
2: Yeah, that was a great demonstration there by all parties involved. 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
1: We are going to head to a very short break for you here, and then we'll catch you back up on some scores, highlights from the first half, and some scores around the state. 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

So you best. For a 10-yard touchdown catch. Rala on the other side with a very similar stat line, 148 yards, but three touchdowns on the ground. They are 2-for-10 passing with 22 yards and an interception. That was Colin Knox on the interception there, getting it done both on offense and on defense. Now, Blaine

0: Babbo, of course, the lead rusher for the Bulldogs. He has two of those rushing touchdowns himself. This rushing attack for these Bulldogs has been extremely effective. Now, the Spartans have done a very good job of stopping the run most of the season, but this triple option is really putting the Spartan defense in a little bit of fits. Now the Spartans are also running the triple option a few times and executing it very well themselves. But I would say, honestly, the biggest story of the game so far, Fletch, is probably the penalties for the Spartans. I mean, other than the penalties, their offense has looked really elite. I mean, they've had two touchdowns brought back because of penalties, and they've had probably upwards of 70 yards brought back because of penalties. So those have been really, really plaguing them this half, and I can tell you that right now, that's exactly what Coach McDowell is talking to the Spartans about.
1: Yeah, definitely not shooting yourself in the foot, putting yourself in long, you know, first and second downs. You know, Rolla is doing a great job of limiting the big play from Mobley tonight. You know, Mobley has had some opportunities to make some big plays, and they have put together a couple, you know, 20-plus yard plays and things like that. But as far as Rolla and their defense, they're doing a great job of stopping those plays, those gap plays, those A and B gap plays, and really forcing Mobley to kind of get, tricky with their play calling, kind of making it hard for that Mobley offensive coordinator to get into a groove. Another thing that I'm noticing here with both teams in that first half was really struggling with the punt on both sides of the field here, with the Rolla Bulldogs having a hard time with their punts, really not being able to kind of flip the field, and then Mobley having a hard time with a couple shanked punts as well, and then, you know, one punt was over the punter's head, which really put the Bulldogs in a great field position, which they were able to capitalize on that good field position to kind of squeeze that lead out to a two-score lead. But Mobley did a great job there. You know, I talk, Charlie, all the time between that, you know, that last four going into the half and the first four coming out, and Mobley did a great job there in that last four of bringing this lead back to just the one score, to 22-14. Able to get that score there with, you know, less than 2 minutes to go, and then Mobley doing a good job of stopping that Rolla Bulldog as they looked like they were doing a good job of moving down there in that last final 2 minutes to try to get a score there to, you know, open up that score to a two possession lead there. But again, Mobley doing a great job in that last four of cutting this lead down just to 8 points. Just kind of go back to the passing, you know, Mobley being 2 of 6 with the pass and Rolla being 2 of 10 with the pass. But if you go back and look at some of those deep balls, there was an opportunity for those to get caught. So if a couple of those deep balls are caught on both sides, you know, we're looking at, you know, 4 of 6 with maybe a couple touchdowns for Tidings, and also the same thing on the other side for the Rolla Bulldogs. We're probably looking at 4 or 5 out of 10 with another couple touchdowns there as well. So both teams seeing the opportunity with that deep ball, Charlie. Let's see if both teams kind of go back to that. But again, just Mobley being able to cut it down to that one score lead there before half, and coming out in the second half able to take possession in the second half, just being down 8. Really excited to see what the second half really kind of brings out with these teams here. If Mobley is able to get into that groove with that play calling, or if Rolla is able to stay home and kind of limit some of these big plays. Charlie, I'm excited about this halftime being over and kind of getting into the second half for sure.
0: Yeah, I really am as well. And, you know, we were talking about both teams' rushing attacks. It's kind of just been both of the quarterbacks. Spabo has 7 carries for 99 yards and 2 touchdowns. Tidings, 56 yards on 4 carries and a rushing touchdown. Now, Keaton Graves has 24 yards for himself. But part of the story on offense for the Spartans today is Drew Smothers really held up. He has 9 carries for 10 yards. And so he really has been limited, and I think it's mostly because of the sound tackling that the Bulldogs are showing. You know, Graves is able to break some more of those tackles, but they're quick to the line and quick to meet Smothers, and his game is much more acceleration and being untouched. And the the Rolla defense has done a very good job of bottling him up.
1: Yeah, and Rolla, another note here, when they really got clicking with their offense, it really seemed like they were getting up to the line of scrimmage, more of a faster pace, getting in and out of that huddle, getting up to the line of scrimmage, showing a little bit of tempo. So let's see if they kind of go back to that with their offensive possessions in the second half. And let's see if Marbley kind of goes back to more of their misdirection, their bread and butter, kind of get the defense with their offense.

their offensive possessions in the second half. And let's see if Mobley kind of goes back to more of their misdirection, their bread and butter, kind of get the defense with their

Hey guys, we're still experiencing some technical difficulties. I am going to go over the weather while they work to get that resolved. There's a chance of showers tonight before 10 p.m., then a slight chance of showers after 4 a.m. Mostly cloudy with a low around 61, east wind around 6 miles per hour. Chance of precipitation is 30%, new precipitation amounts of less than a tenth of an inch possible. Saturday, a chance of showers mainly before 1 p.m., mostly cloudy with a high near 69. Southeast wind 6 to 10 miles per hour. Chance of precipitation is 40%. Saturday night, a chance of showers and thunderstorms before 11 p.m., then a chance of showers and thunderstorms after 1 a.m. Mostly cloudy with a low around 61. East-southeast wind 5 to 8 mile per hour. Chance of precipitation is 40%. Sunday, a chance of showers and thunderstorms before 7 a.m., and then a chance of showers between 7 a.m. and 1 p.m. Mostly cloudy with a high near 72, southeast wind around 6 miles per hour. Chance of precipitation is at 40%. We're going to kick back to Crest music, and once we get the technical issues resolved, we will return to Moberly Spartan football.

0: And we're back. We had a small technical blip there for just a moment, but it looks like we've got things squared away. Thanks for hanging with us. Now let's get you right back into the action with Moberly Spartan football here on 104.7 Crest.
1: Spartans are staying ahead of the chains in this first possession of the second half here, Jeff.
2: 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Thank you guys for sticking through with us here, and we definitely appreciate you guys listening.
1: A very open playbook on second and six. You can really call whatever you want here as Tidings is under center. Two backs in the backfield. The man has brought motion, and he'll get the ball. It's Knox. A good block. Knox trying to cut it outside, but no, he will be tossed down for almost no gain. Depends where.
2: Yeah, you called it right there. He was initially blocked right at the point of a contact, but he did not give up on the play. Dalton Knox just kind of ran right into his lap there, just kind of assumed.

0: for Moberly. Tidings fakes the handoff, keeps it himself, trying to cut it outside after the inside run, and he does. He's going to have a first down. Boy, is Jaron Tidings shifty.
1: Yes, he is. That play was designed to go right up the middle there after the fake handoff to Graves going wide left, and the QB sticking his nose right up the middle there. Had to bounce it back to his right, make a couple people miss, and was able to pick up that first down as the Spartans are moving here into Rolla territory on the 41-yard line as the second half just gets kicked off with 10 minutes to go in this second quarter.
0: First and 10, ball on the Bulldogs' 41-yard line.

0: a fake to the right. You have multiple people moving to the right, and then you bring that wing back underneath and bring him across the grain and try to pop one there. Rolla doing a great job staying at home on that backside.
1: Tidings under center on 3rd and 8. He will hand it. No, he'll keep it himself. It's a triple option. As he pitches it to Graves, as he's met, Graves stiff arms a man, is down for the first down, and tackled. Wow, that play was almost blown up as the pitch to Graves bounces on the ground.
0: Yeah, Tidings with the triple option there. He pulls it. He gets into a little trash there right at the line of scrimmage. He gets bottled up and just flips it back to Graves there. That ball one hops Graves. He's able to pick it up and then give a nasty stiff arm to that Rolla Bulldog defender and able to squeeze down the sideline to pick up that first down. Mobley moving here to start this second half, getting closer to that red zone area on the Rolla 23, 1st and 10, moving left to right for our radio audience.
1: Tidings under center, similar formation. Bulldogs showing blitz. Tidings hands it off inside to Graves. Graves trying to cut, and it will be a gain of about 5 yards as Graves always falls forwards. They're going to mark him down close to the 20-yard line, right on the 20-yard line, so it will be 2nd and 7.
0: Probably drawing that one up to go off the left tackle there, trying to get Graves bounced outside there. Rolla doing a great job of limiting him to getting to the edge, forcing him back inside, and stopping them just for a short gain there.
1: Spartans are humming now. Tidings takes the snap, fakes the handoff back to pass, trying to air it out towards the end zone, finds a corner, caught in the end zone! They're ruling it a touchdown! Tidings with a dagger to bring this game within 2.
0: It's a beautiful pass there, just rolling Tidings out to the wide side of the field, rolling away from us here in the press box, and able to find a receiver on a flag route. Got him in the middle, right in the middle of the end zone, right on that left sideline, able to catch that ball, get his feet in with Mobley cutting this lead just down to 2 as Mobley looks like they are going to go for the tie here and a 2-point conversion.
1: Caden Abel on the touchdown reception there. Mobley lines up for a huge 2-point conversion. This would tie the game. Tidings under center. Goal line defense. Knox is brought in motion. Tidings pitches it to Knox. It's a foot race. Knox will make it. He finds an edge, and he will be in untouched for the 2-point conversion, and a huge drive has the Spartans all tied up with the Bulldogs. 7 minutes and 22 seconds left in the 3rd quarter. Don't go anywhere, folks. This is some mid-Missouri high school football, right? Mid-Missouri high school football, right? Here, we're going to head to a break. 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

0: trying to put blockers onto the second and third level. You know, you get those big guys out there, they're just big targets. You know, hard to miss those guys when they're out there. And when you get those hands on the outside frame of those guys and they're trying to pull away and run away from those blockers, you're going to get those holding calls there.
1: On first and 14, the Bulldogs make the pitch, hand it off on the reverse, but this time it doesn't quite work. They might get close to being back to the original line of scrimmage as Wilkins is the ball carrier.
0: Yeah, it looks like they did get back to that line of scrimmage there. Bringing up a second and 10 here for these Rolla Bulldogs.
1: And I think these are some relatively generous spots. It feels a little generous today, and on the margins, everything seemed to go Rolla's way. Now Spabo hands it off inside. That play goes nowhere, maybe a gain of 2 yards as the running back is stopped. And it was number 32, Patrick Kell, the 6'2", 220 junior, with his first carry of the game. Keegan Graves, the opposing running back, on the tackle. The Bulldogs are speeding this up.
0: Yeah, going back to that tempo that they had success in that first half with.
1: Spabo in the shotgun formation. Three receivers out wide. He's going to drop back to pass. Slings it quickly on the out route. Falls incomplete. Now, not a bad ball necessarily. He put it in a place only his receiver would get it, but just too far out, and that'll fall incomplete. It'll bring up a fourth down and a huge stop for these Spartans.
0: Yeah, I think the receiver and the quarterback were just on the wrong page there. It looked like that quarterback threw him right at the first down marker, and the receiver looked like he ran about 3 yards past that first down marker. You don't know who was right and who was wrong there, but if I was to guess, probably that

0: that third phase of the game. Special teams for Rolla being a big plus for them in this game.
1: And that punt ends up being an offensive play for these Bulldogs, whereas they were back at their own 20-yard line. They're going to have the ball on the Spartan 48 now. Oh, as this snap is fumbled. And it looks like, as of now, Spabo fell on it.
0: He got lucky there. Looks like he was able to get right back on that one here. Going to bring up a second and 10. But wow, Rolla able to steal an extra possession here on that fumble on the punt return.
1: And the Spartans are going to have to get two different stops in one possession here. Second and 10 is a pretty good start, though, as the Bulldogs have the ball on the Spartan 48-yard line, tied 2-2 with 5 minutes left in the third quarter. Spabo hands it off inside, pushing the pile. They're only going to get about 3 yards on this one, Fletch. It's going to bring up a third and medium.
0: Mobley doing a great job there at the point of attack, just in between those A and B gap runs, not moving the chains here for Rolla, but they're sticking with it just as is. Mobley is as well, just making the defenses on both sides stay honest.
1: Babo under center, pitches it to the back, but in the backfield is Montrell Stoddard, and that one's going to go down for a huge loss. Kavion Tiger, excuse me, number 10 or number 18. That's going to be a huge stop on third down, as it's going to be fourth and long, and it looks like the Bulldogs are going to have to punt. You know, I said these Spartans are going to have to get two separate stops in the same possession, and they did it. Now to catch the punt is Caden Abel. Punt is high, and it will fall, and it will not be returned, and it'll be down right at about the 15-yard line. Maybe a little behind. So a pretty decent punt. Abel not going to risk receiving that one. The Spartans do retain possession. We're going to go to a break. Tied up at 22. 3 minutes and 49 seconds left to play in the third quarter. You're watching Moberly Football on MidVid.com, and you're listening on Cress.
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1: Ladies and gentlemen, welcome back to our coverage of Moberly Football. If you're just joining us, the Spartans are tied up with the Rolla Bulldogs on their homecoming night, 22-22. After two different stops, the Spartans finally have the ball. What is this? It's going to be a penalty and a legal procedure against the Bulldogs, and they're going to end up replaying this punt.
0: Yeah, Mobley's going to make them repunt it there. That was a good punt, kind of pinned them back deep. So making them repunt it here.
1: Hope for better possession for the Spartans. But it's a pretty decent punt again. Caden Abel bobbles this one too. Does he get it?
0: Yeah, he was able to get back on there.
1: Yes, he was able to jump back on it. But man, Caden Abel bobbles two punts in the span of about a minute and a half. This time it doesn't come back to bite the Spartans. They will have the ball at the 23-yard line. And with this drive, they could take the lead over these Rolla Bulldogs.
0: Which would be a big turn of events there, you know, to have Mobley back in the lead here with some of these special teams woes that they've had here. For them to have an opportunity here to take the lead at the end of this third quarter, this is a huge possession here for these Mobley Spartans, as well as Rolla being able to flip the field there and kind of pin Mobley back here.
1: Sidings under center. Two backs in the backfield. Knox is brought in motion. Graves will get the ball. Graves is swallowed up. Drew Smothers, rather, the ball carrier. That one going for only about 2 or 3 yards. It will be second and medium. Second and six, they're calling it. Sidings communicates the play to the rest of his offense. A score here to regain the lead would be huge.

0: regain. They never had it. To gain the lead for the first time in the game would be huge for the Spartans, as there's one receiver in man coverage, man-to-man. Tidings will fake the handoff to Graves. It's going to be the triple option. Smothers gets the ball, but he goes nowhere, as that play was doomed from the start.
1: Brother doing a great job of just stopping these runs up the middle here, forcing Mobley to try to get out on these off-tackle runs and try to get it to the outside. But then Rolla doing a great job as well as pursuing to those, using good angles, bottling up those runners, even there on the pitch. Just nowhere to run for that running back after the pitch there. Just great team defense all around for this Rolla Bulldog defense tonight. Really impressed by how they've bottled things up and kept mostly everything in front of them so far.
0: Deep in their own territory, this is a really big third and 11 here for these Spartans as they're going to line up and quickly snap it. Tidings back to pass, airing it out through the middle of the field. It'll fall incomplete.
1: We got laundry on the field, Charlie.
0: Yeah, and it looks like that was close to the intended receiver. This might be a defensive pass interference.
1: Yeah,
0: call from the refs now.
1: Initial signal was towards Rolla here, which that's going to be huge. That's going to bring up a first down here for the Spartans.
0: They're going to pick up the flag and wave it off.
1: They're going to wave that flag off. Wow.
0: No penalty. It'll be fourth and 11. Moberly defense. No, they are bringing their punt team out now. I think probably what happened there is they wanted to call the pass interference, but the pass might have been a little too high, and they ruled that it was uncatchable is my best guess there, Jeff.
1: Or maybe tipped at the line of scrimmage or something like that. Yeah.
0: Cale DeRee is going to be in to punt, punting from his own 5-yard line, trying to set up the Bulldogs with poor field position. As this one goes over his head, he's going to try and punt it again. He's going to fumble it and recovered by the Bulldogs and tackled into the end zone. Everything special teams is falling apart for the Spartans as the Bulldogs pick up a scoop and score touchdown and gain back the lead 28-22.
1: Snap there wasn't completely over his head. The punter was able to get his hands on it, just not able to, you know, catch it cleanly. Ball hit the ground. He tried to pick it up, and just about the time he was going about to punt it from the 1-yard line, he got absolutely blasted there. Ball hits the ground. Rolla is able to pick it up around the 4-yard line and just kind of fall forward into the end zone to give him this 6-point lead with 2 minutes to go here in that third quarter. As they're running on a lineman late here.
0: Here to kick the extra point is Ali Myrott. The hold is good, and so is the kick. The lead is now 29-22. The Bulldogs over the Spartans. Spartans really are going to have to fix their special teams woes if they hope to have a chance to win at this game. 2 minutes and 2 seconds left to go in the third quarter. We're going to head to a short break. You're watching Moberly Football.
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0: Welcome back to Moberly Football. I'm Charlie Mathis. I'm here with Fletch. The Bulldogs, after the scoop and score touchdown on a high punt.
1: Yeah, on just a bobbled snap on the punt there. Able to give Rolla 6 points there.
0: We've got a Spartan behind the kickoff team on the wrong side of the field.
1: Yeah, I think he was grabbing a tee or a mouthpiece or something that was left on the field there from the previous drive.
0: Now Myrott to kick this one away. And the kick is a bit of a squib. It will be bobbled again. Ended up being picked up. And the kick returner still fighting. Actually ends up bringing it about to the 28-yard line. Jeff, have the Spartans

0: received a punt or kick cleanly yet this game?
1: No, they have not. Either a punt or kicks have hit the ground or been one hoppers to them. They've done a couple jobs, good jobs on the, you know, kickoff return. You know, gathering up some one hoppers and things like that. But when it comes to punt returns or punts tonight, that phase of the game has not been in Mobley's wheelhouse tonight.
0: That makes three muffed kick or punt returns this quarter. Tidings under center. Dropping back to pass. Looking deep for Caden Abel. Now rolling out to his right. There's a flag on the play. Airs it out to Abel. And it's caught. Caught deep by Colin Knox. And he will trot in to the end zone. There is a flag in the backfield. Jeff, what do you bet that this one is going to come back?
1: Yeah, this one's probably coming back. Initial signals here, and it's everybody moving back here to the line of scrimmage. Looks like it is going to be a hold here. Tidings tried to roll out to his left side. Was able to find a receiver, more of a jump ball to Colin Knox. Knox was able to adjust with that ball in the air and able to come back to it and catch it and was able to trot into the end zone. But unfortunately, this is coming all the way back as that 80-yard pass play, splash play, is going to be brought back here. As Mobley thought they had the tying score.
0: That makes three touchdowns negated by penalties in this game for the Spartans, and that is just heartbreaking as they are now going to line up for first and 20 from their own 19-yard line. They thought they had the equalizer score there. Morale has got to be down as the Spartans line up with Tidings under center again, two backs in the backfield. Tidings rolls out to pass again, looking for his man. Doesn't find anyone, says he's going to do it with his legs. Up the field, trying to be shifty, and he is crunched, but not after a gain of about 7 or 8 yards. And Landon Holt, the junior defensive lineman on the tackle for the Bulldogs, it will lead to 2nd and 10 after a pretty decent play from Tidings scrambling on that pass play.
1: Yeah, just rolling right. Rolla did a great job on the back end of bottling everything up as far as the receivers. Tidings pulls it down, able to scramble for 10 yards, bringing up a more manageable 2nd and long here, 2nd and 10.
0: Tidings under center. He will hand it off. Graves with the ball. Graves also nothing going. Maybe a gain of 1 or 2 yards there. He falls forward, but very, very sure tackling from these Bulldogs this evening as it will lead to a 3rd and about 8.
1: That's a great point by you there, Charlie. Rolla is doing a great job of tackling tonight. They're not just getting one person to the ball. They're getting 2 or 3 guys to that ball carrier, wrapping these guys up and getting them down. They're also doing a great job of not letting Mobley get to the outside. Some of these plays are designed to stay inside, but Mobley's trying to bounce it, and Rolla's just doing a great job staying in their run fits, forcing these Spartans to cut it up, and when they do, Rolla's there to meet them.
0: Tidings, shotgun formation, back to pass, extra coverage, being chased, rolling out under pressure, airs it out deep, and falls incomplete. Even if Knox would have caught that, he would have been out of bounds. But man, a lot of pressure in that pocket for Tidings as the punt team will come on.
1: Yeah, a lot of pressure there by Tidings. He was able to get outside there, was able to find Knox. Just great defense there. Rolla doing a good job using that 12th defender there, forcing that receiver to the sideline, not giving him any room to kind of put that ball in there. Bringing up this punt here.
0: And it's Cale DeRee again back to punt, hoping he can corral this snap. This one's low, but he does corral it. It's a high punt, fielded right at about the 35, and it's number 2 for the Bulldogs, cutting up field, trying to make some room for himself, and he'll be brought down at his own 45-yard line. Jay Lewes on the return.
1: That'll wrap up the third quarter for us, Charlie.
0: We're going to head to the fourth.
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3: Napa Know How.
0: Ladies and gentlemen, welcome back to Moberly Football. If you're just joining us, the Spartans are down 22-29 to the Rolla Bulldogs. They just punted it away, and the Bulldogs will take over at their own 45-yard line at the start of the fourth quarter.
1: Looks like they got like a little kicking contest thing here. What do you think, Charlie? Is he going to miss it or is he going to make it?
0: I like his odds.
1: I don't like his odds at all. I don't think this is going to get off the ground here, if I had to guess. Oh, and I was completely wrong.
0: And the safety resource officer for Rolla kicks that one in straight through the uprights.
1: Yeah, I was completely wrong on that one. If I had to guess there like I did, I did not think he was going to get off the ground with that one. But he shows he has a little athleticism there. Somebody must have coached him up there before he kicked out. Yeah, he was definitely in the backyard all this week back there kicking it. Honey, hold that ball for me. I got to kick this thing.
0: Looks like he gets one of those big old checks. One you got to carry with two hands.
1: One of them big old Happy Gilmore checks, as I like to call it. You know? Yeah, good for him. I hope he won some money for a good cause there, which it looks like he did. I'm seeing a lot more high schools do that, you know, these pass for cash or kick for cash. You know, on Saturday morning game days, you know, Pat McAfee gives a bunch of money away. For those kicks there, for those college kids, I think that stuff's pretty cool. I think half that money goes to good causes, so it's always good to see that. Get the community involved. That's what this is about. You know, high school football, local radio, that's what it's all about, community.
0: My brother went to college game day when it was at the University of Alabama one weekend, and I think he was just dying to do the field goal challenge. He'd been practicing. And he did not get picked, but he was, like, in the front of the line, and you could have seen him on TV.
1: Yeah, is this quarter break taking a little bit longer for these homecoming festivities here? We'll look to get this fourth quarter kicked off as the Rolla Bulldogs are leading 29-22 right now at the start of this fourth quarter, and Rolla has the ball.
0: Spartans are going to need a quick stop here. I mean, this Rolla offense has been a little hit or miss, but when they hit, I mean, it is an easy score. And really, just the thing that's evened it up is this special teams. I mean, neither team has played great on special teams, but the worst team has definitely been the Spartans on that third side of the ball.
1: Don't know what's going on here, Charlie. They got the Rolla head coach is in the middle of the field talking to the white hat here, and we've had quite a bit of a lengthy quarter break here than normal. And they also,
0: well, I'm just confused because,
1: yeah, the sticks say fourth and two, but the ball spotted at the 35, so it should be, fourth and four, Moberly punting here, Moberly punting left to right for our radio audience.
0: They're going to redo this punt? Looks like they're going to redo it.
1: Yeah, we're going to redo the punt here, Charlie. Now we got two returners back for the Rolla Bulldogs as we finally get this fourth quarter kicked off.
0: This punt handled by DeRee, and it is high. It'll fall right about the 50-yard line and take an unfriendly bounce for the Spartans. They are going to down it right about their own 49. So the Bulldogs are going to start very close to midfield. Spartans looking for a stop here at the start of the fourth quarter.
1: A lot of game left here, Charlie. Just under 12 minutes to go here in this fourth quarter. But this is a crucial drive here. If Marlowe's able to extend this lead to two possession, that really puts a lot of stress on this Mobley Spartan football team here.
0: Yeah. Man, they are going to really, really need to stop here. And I don't know what the fix is on special team. Well, I mean, I do know. It's simple. I mean, catch the ball. Like, execute your assignments. But that's going to have to be shaped up for the rest of the game, or there's just honestly no way. I mean, if you can't punt, you can't field a punt. It doesn't really matter how well your defense plays. They're really going to need to shape up if they want any chance of winning this game. And I say that even though they're only down one score. You can't win a football game playing like that.
1: Charlie, even though the clock says 11:49 here to go in this fourth quarter, I believe since that punt was on the third quarter side and they redid the punt, so I believe that was a untimed down there, that punt, which technically that was the last play of the third quarter. Now we're getting into
0: now
1: the fourth quarter, and as they switch the field here, Rolla is now moving left to right for our radio audience with the start of the official start of this fourth quarter now happening with Rolla on the Mobley side of the field on the Mobley 49 here. Here we go.
0: Spabo under center in a heavy set formation. He is going to run the triple option, finds the pitch man. Pitch man finding the outside, and he's going to dive for the first down. Don't think he got it. Colin Knox forcing him out of bounds.
1: Great play there. Quarterback made the right decision, pulling that out of his fullback's belly, able to get on the outside and pitch that, and then the running back was able to get her on that outside there. Was in, finally pushed out after about an 8-yard gain here, bringing up a second and two, a short two for this Rolla Bulldog team.
0: Yeah, this should be fairly easy of a first down to pick up, as it's a screen pass, and it's number three down the sideline. He's got a first down and more. Trucks a man, but the tackle finally made by number 13, Hudson Pillaw. Cruz Wilkins with the reception, and it's going to be a new set of downs here for these Bulldogs.
1: That was a new play there. We haven't seen that one there. Just a little quick screen by the Rolla Bulldogs. That play, that pass was behind him, so it was a good thing that he caught it. If not, that ball hits the ground and it's live there, but he was able to quickly get to the outside there and get down the sideline there to pick up that first down as we got an injured Spartan on the field. We'll take a little timeout here.
0: Yeah, we're going to head to a little break here. Bulldogs lead 29-22, 11 minutes left in the fourth quarter.
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1: Ladies and gentlemen, welcome back to Rolla Football. Bulldogs face the Moberly Spartans. The Bulldogs have the lead, 29-22, and they're driving with the ball on the Spartans' 34-yard line. Just want a handoff inside, and it'll go for a very short gain.
2: While both offenses haven't had real much success right up the gut there, both offensive coordinators doing a good job of still sticking with that, making the defenses stay true to that run, and then being able to kind of play off of that with the, you know, being able to pull it on the triple option or maybe, quick motion jet sweep. So while those plays are not, you know, being gashed for 10, 15 yards, they're still doing a good job of keeping the defenses true to it.
1: Babo under center, very heavy set formation. Man is brought in motion. They fake the pitch and run the reverse. And he cuts inside. He's got a first down and more as he's brought down close to the 7-yard line. Number 3, Cruz Wilkins on the carry. As the Bulldogs are down into the opposing red zone.
2: That play is a perfect example of that, Charlie. You've been pounding it up the middle. It hasn't necessarily been working for you, but then you're able to give some eye candy off of that, and you're able to bring a little cross motion with your wing back, and you're able to kind of catch Moberly, you know, with their eyes in the backfield and not reacting, and able to gash them there on a good run.
1: Babo takes a snap, takes a handoff inside on the triple option, pitches it, and the pitch man out of bounds, close to the first down. Looks like they're going to give it to him. And what a good triple option. I mean, they just run it so perfectly, Jeff.
2: Yeah, the quarterback really puts you in a bind because he's so quick on his decision-making. He's either keeping that ball in the belly of his fullback and just riding him to the last minute and then able to pull it. And then once he pulls it, he makes a quick decision there, and he gets on that edge quickly, and he's got a two-way go. He can either pitch it or take it up himself, and he's done a good job tonight of taking it in himself for a couple scores, and he's also shown in the second half that he can pitch it as well. So they are doing that triple option very well tonight.
1: Ball at the 5-yard line, Spabo under center. Man brought in motion. He will hand it off to him. It's number 1. Fighting for the end zone. They're going to mark him just short. That's Terrell Simmons on the carry. This rushing attack for the Bulldogs, just unstoppable. Of course, number 3, Cruz Wilkins, with 7 carries for 61 yards.
2: Yeah, that short run did fall short of the end zone, but it did give him a fresh set of downs here. So first and goal on the Moberly 2. You got 4 plays here to get 2 yards. If you're the Rolla Bulldogs,
1: Spartans are looking for something here, force an interception, a turnover. Got to get the ball back and keep them from putting this lead up 2 scores. This one is a pitch to the outside. Wilkins trying to find the edge, and he does. He will charge in for the touchdown. And Wilkins now with 8 carries, 63 yards, and a touchdown to go as the Bulldogs extend their lead to 35-22 with 8 minutes and 30 seconds left to go in the fourth quarter. The Spartans are going to need some quick scores if they hope to come away with a W in this game.
2: Another example of it there, Charlie. Staying true, first and second down. They've been pounding that ball up the gut. Moberly has, you know, stuck with it as well, and really done a good job there at the point of attack on those runs.
1: And this extra point is blocked. Wow. Great job of sliding in front and getting a hand on it is, I believe, Colin Knox.
2: Yeah, again, just kind of going back to it there on that touchdown run. They've been pounding it up the gut. Mobley's done a great job, and Rolla has done a great job of stopping those up-the-gut runs. But then they're on first and second down. They line up in that tight formation. You think, hey, here's another fullback dive right up the gut. But what does Rolla do? They switch it up on you. They get to the outside, and they're able to get to that pylon and score that touchdown to boost this lead up to another two-possession lead. And really going to put Mobley here in a bind with a little over 8 minutes and 30 seconds to go in this fourth quarter. Rolla winning 35-22.
1: And I really want to take it back to the triple option that led them down the field that drive. The thing that's great about the triple option is if it's executed well, which Spabo has been so far tonight, it takes a defender or sometimes two defenders completely out of the play.
2: Yes. Yeah, the triple option makes you play team defense. It makes everybody on the field play their assignment. And if one person or two people are out of position, the offense is able to find that weakness and exploit it.
1: As this kick is finally corralled by the kick returner, and he's going down the sideline, running past everybody, trucks a man, but brought down at the 50-yard line is Sullivan Smith. And that's a really good return that will give the Spartans some excellent field position. And now for the listeners at home, because honestly, Jeff, my grandma listens to this, and she doesn't know what a triple option is. You know, for the folks at home, that's when you see number 10, that quarterback, Blaine Spabo, he's lining up right under center, and he's going to go back, and he's scanning the field. So if he sees that a running lane is open, he is going to hand it off to the running back behind him. If not, he's going to keep it himself and run outside. Now, he can either keep it himself or he can pitch it to the other guy who's next to him. So there's really three people that can get the ball on that play, and it's completely up to the QB what to do with it. As Tidings will fake the handoff with extra protection, dropping back to pass, airing it out. Does he have a man? No, it falls incomplete. They're going to call it. And Colin Knox, or Caden Abel rather, is just not quite able to come back to that one.
2: Yeah, great play design there.
1: It was Colin Knox.
2: Yeah, they were able to get Colin Knox behind the defense there. Just the ball just thrown a little bit short. Colin was not able to adjust and come back to that ball. Was almost able to make a great play and adjust and come back to it. Just not able to get to it there, bringing up a second and 10 here.
1: Tidings from his own 50-yard line under center. Man is brought in motion. It's Corbin Phipps. Phipps down the sideline. We'll have a 5-yard carry. And that sets up 3rd and 5 for the Spartans. That's a fairly open playbook with their rushing attack. I think 5-yard, they're calling it a 6-yard gain. I think getting 4 yards is very doable. Now, airing it out would be a risk of its own, but you may be able to catch the linebackers or the defensive backs with their eyes in the backfield here.
2: Yeah, down 2 scores. These are 4 down territories.
1: That's right.
2: For the rest of the game.
1: Tidings under center. Phipps is brought in motion. It's going to be a handoff inside, and it does not look like he's going to get the first down. They're going to stop him short. And that's number 5 on the carry, Corbin Lampkin, the junior running back.
2: Yeah, it's going to bring up a 4th and very short here, less than a yard here. It's a big down here, closing in on 7 minutes to go here in the fourth quarter. Mobley down 13 points, 35-22, but driving here. Ooh, as Rolla had a defender running off the field late here, and the Rolla head coach ran up to call that timeout. So they did not get that 5-yard penalty for too many men on the field and give Mobley that easy first down here. So good call by the Rolla head coach here calling that timeout with 7:03 left in this fourth quarter, bringing up a huge 4.5 yards for the Mobley Spartans as they're looking to close this lead down to a 1-possession lead here. You don't have too many possessions left in this game, Charlie, with these offenses doing a good job of moving the ball, being more of a ground-and-pound attack from both sides. You're really looking at about another 3 or 4 possessions only left in this game, depending on, you know, how timeouts and things like that are used, Charlie. So this is really a huge play in this game. Even though there's still quite a bit of time left with 7 minutes to go, still, you're running out of time if you're the Mobley Spartans, down two possessions here.
1: Yeah, only a half a yard to go as Spartans are going to try and power this one through. The handoff is to number 18. It's going to be a first down and more as he is close to out of bounds, and that's Montel Stoddard. As the Spartans are really cycling through these running backs, I don't want to say second string because all of these running backs are extremely effective, but maybe shifting in some of those other guys that can get some playing time, Stoddard, Phipps, and Corbin Lampkin, right, are sometimes those three running backs that they're using, trying to keep these guys fresh, which was something we talked about with Coach Cody McDowell. Tidings under center, hands it off again to Stoddard. Stoddard making a cut, but met hard with a head right in his gut. He does get a 5-yard pickup, though, and there's a running clock. 6 minutes and 35 seconds left. The Spartans need two scores to even the score.
2: Yeah, I'd like to see a little bit more urgency out of this Mobley Spartan offense here. Let's get in that huddle, get out of it, get up to the line of scrimmage, and get some plays right here as we're closing in on 6 minutes to go here in the fourth quarter.
1: Second and 7 here as Tidings is going to drop back to pass, looking for a man facing pressure, trying to make a play happen, airs it out, and this one falls incomplete. Not sure quite who the pass was intended for, probably for number 9, Corbin Phipps, but that one does fall incomplete on 2nd and 7. That'll bring up 3rd and 7.
2: Yeah, he had a couple guys down the field. He was looking to target there. He got hit as he let that ball go. As he tried to get to this near sideline here, he got hit as that ball was thrown up, kind of left a duck in the middle of the field. Luckily, that one was able to hit the ground there, bringing up a 3rd and about 7 here with 6:09 left in this fourth quarter. Mobley moving right to left for our radio audience.
1: Now, Mobley's offense is not necessarily the kind that you want when you're down. The rushing attack is effective, but it takes a lot of time off the clock. Tidings hands this one off inside, and it goes nowhere, as that's going to bring up a big 4th and 7. Corbin Phipps, the ball carrier there. And these Spartans are going to have to go for it, I think, Jeff.
2: Oh, yeah, it's 4-down territory from here on for these Mobley Spartans. A 4th and 8 here. We know that they can pick these up. Last week they were able to pick up that 4th and 9 to end the game, to put a kneel down on that game here. So Spartans are able to pick up these downs here. Looks like we got a timeout.
1: Yeah, the Spartans are going to head to a break to talk over their play, and so will we up here in the booth. You're watching Mobley Football, but don't go anywhere.

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1: Ladies and gentlemen, welcome back to Moberly Football. A huge 4th and 8 here for the Spartans as Tidings in the shotgun formation is going to try and punch this one in. We've got a whistle from the referee. Is this now a timeout from the Bulldogs? Or was that just to run the clock?
2: I think it was just to reset the play clock there. Here we go.
1: Yeah, they are going to run the clock. Tidings in the shotgun formation is going to roll out to pass. He's got 5 receivers downfield. Fires! Cut! Sideline! They're going to rule it incomplete! And Montel Stoddard can't believe the call.
3: Yes, it's in for Stoddard. It's incomplete.
2: Oh, Charlie, I didn't do a great job of getting the camera over there, but with my eyes, I felt like that ball was caught inbounds with that back foot dragging there. Obviously, tonight when I get home, I'll be able to replay that. But I think I did a pretty good job of getting the camera back on that play, Charlie. The Mobley receiver was highly upset. He felt like he caught that ball inbounds.
1: He was shocked by the call from the referee, and truth be told, I was too.
2: I'm with you, Charlie. I'm shocked
1: there. I love that. And man, it seems that everything close has gone Rolla's way so far, as they are going to take over on their own 31-yard line, up 2 scores, 5 minutes and 35 seconds left to play. The Spartans need a quick stop here, as this handoff is going to be up the gut and stopped for no gain.
2: Probably really attacking the ball here, trying to get that ball ripped out. While the running back doing a great job keeping 2 hands on it, securing that ball, as Mobley is really going to try to be attacking it, trying to get it out here as he gained 2 yards on that play. Game's not over, Charlie. We've seen some crazier things happen at all levels in football. But with only 2 timeouts for these Mobley Spartans, down 2 possessions here, you got to think that their luck is riding on thin ice.

0: Quarterback runs the triple option, flips it to the pitch man, trying to stop him for a gain, and he will have the first down as he just accelerates. That's number three, Wilkins. And Spabo doing a great job. Now, there were two guys on Spabo. Seems that the practices this week trying to defend the triple option haven't quite gone their way, as there were two guys on Spabo. One of those guys is supposed to cover the pitch man, textbook covering the triple option. But the Bulldogs have the first down and the ball at their own 45-yard line.
1: This type of offense is really hard to prepare for. You just can't really prepare for. You can't really have your scout team kind of give you the look that you're going to really feel on a Friday night from a team that runs this wing T power.
0: Spabo runs the triple option again, flips it outside, and this will be another big gain. Lunging for the first down, he's going to get it. Or will he? Looks like they're going to rule him just short.
1: Yeah, just short of that first down marker there. Nope,
0: no, they're
1: going to
0: give it to him. Yep. Just recycling the downs. Every play here are the Bulldogs, and these Spartans are looking a little defeated, Jeff.
1: Yeah, and like you said, though, you've made the point. Everything that's been close just seems like it's went Rolla's way tonight.
0: Which has really made a big difference in as close of a game as this has been.
1: Yeah, and I'm not saying anything on the officials or anything like that, but, man, it just really feels like if it's been close, it's fell on Rolla's side of the fence.
0: This one, the fake pitch and the reverse, as this one's going to go for probably another first down. It looks like they're going to stop him just short, but, man, it'll be second in inches.
1: Yeah, and Rolla's really gashing him right now. Mobley's got to do a good job here. Let's put their foot in the ground and get a stop here as we're closing in on 3 minutes and 20 seconds here in this fourth quarter. Mobley down 35-22 to these Rolla Bulldogs. As if it stands right now, these Rolla Bulldogs are going to have a great homecoming dance tomorrow night.
0: Yeah, you really said it there, Jeff. Second and two, a running clock. The Bulldogs are going to use all of it, although they got to snap it quickly. Play clock down to 5 seconds, 3, 2, 1, and they will snap the ball, an inside run, and stopped. And I don't know if he got it. They're going to give it to him. Looks like they're going to say, officials talking right now. See where his forward momentum was stopped. Granted, not that it matters all that much. Yep, they are going to give him the first down. So a brand new set of downs for these Bulldogs, and those running backs are just holding on to the ball. Trying to strip it are the Spartans, but to no avail. And you can bet now that the Bulldogs aren't going to go back to the air as we wind down to 2 minutes and 35 seconds with a running clock.
1: Yeah, not quite able to get on a knee here yet with the Mobley having 2 timeouts left, but it's getting close to that point here.
0: And it'll definitely get to that point if these Spartans can't stop that potent run. Man brought in motion, Spabo, the pitch, cutting up field, and looks like he might have gone out of bounds, his number one, Terrell Simmons. There's a flag on the field, as well as a helmet.
1: Yeah, flag was about 15, 20 yards about from where the ball was at. We do have a Rolla player with their helmet off. He's pretty excited. Must have had his helmet ripped off there by a Mobley Spartan. Not too happy with what happened there.
0: Referees are going to talk this one over.
1: I didn't see a flag on the play. Did you?
0: Yeah, there was a flag. Can't quite see the call. Looks like the referee is going to talk to head coach of the Bulldogs, Derek Heflin. This is going to be a personal foul against Moberly. And that, Jeff, I think that's the death knell.
1: Yeah, that's the third personal foul for these Moberly Spartans tonight.
0: Ball's going to be at the 17-yard line, 18 rather. And they're going to run the clock. Just about 2 minutes left now, and the Spartans need 2 scores.

0: Not going to happen. The Spartans are going to take their first loss of the season.
1: Yeah, it looks like Rawl is going to run this down.
0: I think they're just going to keep running it up the gut. They've got a fresh set of downs.
1: Yeah, they're going to call a timeout here as they were about to get a penalty for a delay of game here. So they're going to get set, reset here.
0: Minute 42 left to play in the game clock. And barring a scoop and score and then a subsequent onside kick, which would be just short of a miracle in my opinion, looks like these Spartans are going to move to 4-1. And Rolla is going to have two wins in a row, bringing themselves to 2-3.
1: It's a hard-fought battle on both sides tonight. You know, these offensive coordinators stayed true to their game plans, and I really felt like they did a great job. Just special teams really being the Achilles heel for these Mobley Spartans tonight, particularly on the punt and punt return teams.
0: Yeah.
1: Just really set themselves up for failure and really just kind of gifted these Rolla Bulldogs 15 points. I mean, if you think about the one blocked, the one, you know, mishandled punt that was scooped up for a touchdown, and then the other punt that was over the head that set Rolla up in that great field position, and then that personal foul there that allowed Rolla to go for two. So there's 15 points right there, which you really can attribute to some punt blunders for the Mobley Spartans tonight.
0: Yeah, and that's to say nothing of the three touchdowns negated by penalties for these Spartans. I mean, that's what, 21? That's about 36 points that, barring just, you know, five or six decisions, could have gone the other way and swung this game for the Spartans.
1: Exactly right. Exactly right. Like you said, you know, they had those two touchdowns earlier in the game that were taken off the board. Now, they were able to pick up that touchdown on that drive.
0: True, yeah.
1: But still, you know, just the up and down, the ups and downs, the highs and lows of those drives really takes a toll on your team as you get into the fourth quarter, as Rolla was able to pick up 5 yards on that first down carry, bringing it to about second and five, and Mobley picking up a timeout with leaving them one timeout remaining here as they are down 13 points with a minute 32 in this game as they look for a miracle in Rolla tonight.
0: Yeah, and if you want to point at, you know, one specific thing, or two rather, it's really just been the special teams and the penalties. I mean, other than that, this battle in the trenches it's ongoing. Like, it's really been a very close battle on the field. It just feels like those penalties and those special teams errors have really cost Rolla, or have really cost Mobley the game. I mean, it feels rough to have played a hard fought game and feel like in the play you're doing something well and maybe not necessarily winning on the field, but competing and competing well, and then just a few little mistakes compound and put you in a dire situation like this.
1: Yeah, I mean, overall, I think these teams are really matched up and, you know, very similar.
0: I agree.
1: I
0: think if they played each other 10 times, it'd probably be 5-5 or 6-4.
1: Yeah, I agree with you because the matchup is very, you know, similar on both sides. Very similar kind of offenses on both sides as well.
0: Yeah.
1: They kind of run that triple option, kind of that wing T. And, you know, I think the pros for each team or the highlights for each team is definitely the big guys up front. I feel like Rolla has done a good job up front. And as we know from watching Mobley throughout this year, that the strength of their team is that offense and defensive line. But I feel like Rolla done a really good job of matching those strengths tonight. And just able to make a few more plays than Mobley, but then also just able to stay a little bit more cleaner on those special teams. And that third phase of the game can really make a big difference in the game, and it certainly did tonight.
0: And it's something that, unless there's an anomaly, you don't really realize. I mean, unless you're dropping a punt, unless you're muffing a punt, that's just something that you're going to take for granted for special teams. You know, if you return a kick for a touchdown, you know, that's a plus for your special teams. But when done average, or when done well but not amazing, they're really kind of negligible. And in the box score, no one really looks at them. Now, you go to this box score and you're going to see, you know, three muffed returns. That's going to be the thing that you take away from the game.
1: For sure. That's definitely going to be a point of emphasis Monday morning with Coach Cody McDowell and his team when he gets together and staff. And looks like the Rolla Bulldogs are pulling out the best play in football, which is victory formation, and they're able to sit on this after getting that first down there as they're able to kneel this ball game out with that one right there. It looks like they don't need to snap it anymore as the play clock has more seconds on it than the clock on the scoreboard here. So Rolla's going to be headed into their dance tomorrow night happy as they're able to pick up this win against the undefeated Mobley Spartan team tonight.
0: Yeah, we'll head to a short break here, folks, as this play clock runs down to zero. The Bulldogs defeat the Spartans 35-22. As you can see here, the players and coaches lining up to shake hands. We're going to hit you with a little bit of post-game coverage. We'll be back after this short break.

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0: Ladies and gentlemen, welcome back to our coverage of Moberly football. Going to hit you with a little bit of post-game coverage here. As the Moberly Spartans take their first loss of the season, they drop to 4-1. And the Rolla Bulldogs, with their second win of the season, advancing to 2-3. The Bulldogs winning by two scores, 35-22. Very hard-fought battle and kind of closer than the score really makes it seem.
1: Yeah, it definitely was closer than the score. Just a 13-point lead here from the 13-point win by the Rolla Bulldogs as Moberly is able to gift Rolla a few possessions and a few points there on the scoreboard with some special team blunders and some personal fouls there.

0: Yeah, it really feels like these are two evenly matched teams, and you kind of makes you wonder whether maybe this homecoming experience here in Rolla maybe contributed to a few of those Moberly mistakes. I think that's very possible that maybe you're fired up, you really want to show them up at their home field, and then a few personal fouls, obviously from the booth. You can't tell what all of those are, but just getting too excited, you can really gift a few yards, or at times an extra possession and once an extra touchdown right off the bat. And those are the mistakes that are going to cost you football games. And the special teams has been, I don't want to say a problem, but a spot of weakness for this Moberly team so far. And up until today, it didn't cost them a win. But today, that's kind of the thing to take away from this game. And that's not discounting everything that the Bulldogs did. They played an amazing game, frankly. But if you want to point to one thing or two things, it's really that. It's not necessarily the play on the field.
1: Yeah, I think honestly, last week you can attribute the special teams was the thing that put Moberly over the top last week. With that field goal to end the half, they were able to flip field position a couple times with their punt team, able to pin back that Warrensburg team. So last week you could really attribute that win on mostly to great sound special teams play. Tonight, just the complete opposite when it comes to the Moberly Spartans on special teams. They have a punt, snap over the punter's head. He tries to pick it up, tries to get it out. He's not able to get it out. Rolla scoops and scores a touchdown. We got another punt over or another snap over the punter's head that sets up Rolla in great field position. They're able to take advantage of that field position and score there. Then you have a personal foul on that touchdown, which sets Rolla up in 15 yards on the kickoff, which therefore they're able to pin Moberly back on that as well. And just some personal fouls, some penalties that brought back some of those big plays for Moberly on offense. But let's give credit to this Rolla team. Like you said, the matchup on paper and just by looking at the kids and the style of play, we both agree Charlie was fairly even.
0: It really was, yeah.
1: For every athlete that you had on the Rolla side, you felt like Moberly was able to match there, and the size and the strength of those O lines, I think, kind of washed each other out. And then it just came down to who was going to be able to play more fundamentally sound football, and Rolla was definitely the team that was able to play that more fundamentally sound football in all three phases, just clean on offense, no big penalties on the defense, and really not giving anything to those Moberly Spartans, making them earning it all night long. Moberly was able to weather the homecoming rush. I had a coach tell me anytime we ever played a team on homecoming, let's just weather these first 10 minutes, because that homecoming team, they're going to come out, they're all jacked up, they're all excited. Just weather that first 10 minutes, let's get into the thick of the game. And I think Moberly was able to do that. They were able to weather that high emotions, but just Rolla just doing a great job of really sticking to the game plan, sticking within the game, not trying to do too much, not trying to do more than what your job or what your assignment asks you to do. Really played within the game and within the game plan for the coaches there, and they're able to get this big win tonight, extending their season or extending their win or kind of giving them a streak here, 2 games in a row after falling to 0-3. They're able to pick themselves up to 2-3. And again, just want to give a little bit more credit to this Rolla defense. They were able to bottle up Graves and Smothers tonight, to where you see really Moberly kind of gashing in between those tackles on some of those bigger runs. That's able to set them up to kind of run some of that misdirection and get some of their players on the outside. But Rolla really did a great job tonight of bottling Graves and Smothers up. Just super happy. I know Coach Heflin is going to be super happy with his team going into this homecoming weekend. They're going to have a great, great dance tomorrow night here in Rolla. Moberly's got some things to kind of clean up.
0: Yeah.
1: On both sides, some of these after play penalties or some of these pre-snap penalties, and then also too cleaning up some of those special team blunders. But Moberly still

0: Alex had an amazing game, 86 total rushing yards with the touchdown to kind of seal it in that second half. So you know, that just kind of proves that the special teams and the penalties really decided the game.
1: You're right. You're right. And again, it just felt like you said, nothing on the officials or anything like that, but it just felt like those plays that could have been, those 50-50 plays, those spots, it just felt like, you know, everything landed on Rolla's side.
0: Yeah.
1: It did of the fence tonight.
0: Yeah, and you're right to say that, you know, nothing on the officials or anything, but sometimes that's how it goes. And, you know, like I said, if this was baseball and this was a three-game set, you know what I mean? Like, if you're these Spartans, I don't think you feel like you can't take the next two out of three. To be completely honest, I mean, I'm not saying they played a better game because they didn't, but that's just how evenly matched these teams were. And so, if you're a Spartan football fan, you shouldn't feel too bad about this loss. Is that fair to say?
1: No, you should not. You should not. A couple things, you know, clean up a couple things, erase some of those penalties, get a couple snaps on those punts. Get a few more yards on a few of those punts to kind of flip field position here, and I think we're talking about a little bit closer game at the end, or we may be even calling an overtime game right now.
0: Yeah,
1: it's kind of how I feel how that went. You know, again, I just want to thank everybody for sticking with us tonight. I know we had some technical difficulties there in that first half, but it feels like we were able to clean things up and able to have a good stream there on midvid.com for that second half. And again, thanks everybody on Crest 104.7 for sticking with us. I'd like to thank Steven Holstein for joining us in the booth tonight, helping us on the spot and on our stats. Steven, we definitely appreciate that, and we'll get you on the air next week so we can introduce you to the team or to the listeners, so you can kind of update them a little bit about what you got going on with Carter Media here. Huge shout out to Kaylee back in the studio for helping us on the board tonight, and also Jason in the studio, everything you do throughout the week to help us get this on the air. Again, we appreciate you guys for sticking with us through these technical difficulties.

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2: Now, folks, thanks again for tuning in tonight. Well, let's look at the scores, just a few scores at a time. Then we got another coach coming up real quick. In the MRVC East, this was the first week of conference play tonight. We've got two of the three scores in. Carrollton beats Knob Noster 46-0, and Richmond beats Higginsville 40-20. And so Carrollton and Richmond both pick up conference wins tonight. The other game saw Holden at Lexington. Holden was leading. The last time I saw it was 26-0, but I don't know. That was at halftime. I don't have a score after that. But right now it looks like that Carrollton and Richmond both are 1-0 in conference play. Carrollton moves their record to a perfect 5-0 overall. Richmond with their win, they go to 3-2. So both of those teams are 1-0 in conference play, leading the pack. This is only the first week in the MRVC East Conference. In the MRVC West, we only have a couple of final scores in a conference game. One conference game, Odessa beat Oak Grove tonight 16-12. Odessa had to come from behind to do that. They beat Oak Grove 16-12. The other game, we have a score on Center in non-conference play, beat Southeast 54-0. So coming into tonight, Harrisonville and Pleasant Hill were, Harrisonville was 2-0, Pleasant Hill 1-0. Harrisonville was at Warrensburg tonight. Pleasant Hill was entertaining Clinton. With Odessa's win, they moved their conference record to 2-1 in conference play. They lost to Harrisonville a couple weeks ago, but the Bulldogs are 4-1 overall right now. We get those other scores, we'll bring those to you. And then finally, it was in the Midland Empire, Savannah beats St. Joe Benton tonight. These are all three conference games, 50-10. It was Chillicothe over Excelsior Springs, 20-12. In Maryville, you just heard from Matt Webb, they beat Cameron 40.

0: 33-8. So right now, Maryville is 3-0 in conference play with that win tonight. This was the first conference game for Savannah, so they're 1-0 in conference play, and Chillicothe with their win, they're 2-1. So that's kind of how the conferences are stacking up right now. Well, in eight-man football tonight, it was the Hardin Central Norbern Aggies. They took on BKN Thunder. They win it by the score of 58-22. And a few minutes ago, Drew talked it over with Norbern Hardin head coach Andrew Watson.
1: Now in the next Trans GMC fifth quarter show, we're joined by Andrew Watson, head coach of the Norbern Hardin Central Aggies. Coach, you took on the Brunswick-Keytesville Northwestern Thunder tonight, and looks like you guys kept rolling, a fifth straight win, 58-22. Tell us about the game.
2: Yeah, so obviously shout out to BKN. I thought they played tough tonight. You know, I thought we came out a little flat, and they came kind of punched in the mouth the first couple drives. So, you know, our kids, we had to kind of respond and, you know, just play better football, and I thought they did that, especially in the second and third quarter. It took care of business, and then we were able to get some young guys on the field in that fourth quarter. And so proud of how they responded, especially coming out a little flat, but definitely got to play a little better.
1: And what worked well for you guys offensively to score those 58 points?
2: Well, obviously, we had a good night in our pass game. Our quarterback, I think he had 214 yards and four touchdowns. A lot of that went to our tight end, Sam Barnett. I think he had eight touchdowns for 187 and four touchdowns. And then we were able to run the ball. I think we had just over 200 yards rushing. 117 of that were from Brody Pfeiffer, 73, Jagger McNelly, and then Jake McMillan had 23 yards and a touchdown as well.
1: So you guys are 4-0, as I mentioned, or 5-0, excuse me, now after the win. You're going to go on the road to Slater next week, and that's a program that's improved, and they've picked up a couple wins already this season. What do you know about them, and what do you expect to see next Friday?
2: Absolutely. You know, we've played in the last few years, and, you know, just what little we've seen on film so far, they're definitely an improved unit. They got some athletes, and so they can move the ball, and they can be explosive, and, you know, we got to play good foundational football and take care of business.
1: As you guys get to the back half of the season, of course, district seeding is going to start to be important, as is conference titles, and conference titles will be on the line. What do you want to see different from your ball club? What can you guys do better in the back half of the season?
2: Well, you know, I think, like every team at this time of year, it's a lot about just cleaning up the little stuff. You know, tonight there wasn't anything glaring we did wrong. It was, you know, a missed assignment here, you know, a turnover here, a penalty here. And so there's definitely stuff we got to clean up, especially in those big games late in the season. You know, those little things are the things that are come back to haunt us. And so, you know, we got to be more disciplined. We got to execute a little better and, you know, just keep getting that 1% better every single week. That's what we preach to our kids. And, you know, every day just get a little bit better. And that's what we got to do.
0: Okay, that's Andrew Watson. Andrew, a very faithful caller. He's the head coach of the Hardin Norbern Aggies. They moved their record to 5-0, that win over BKN Thunder. So a nice win for them. Let's take another look. We've got a call from Nathan Gertz, who's a play-by-man for the Odessa Bulldogs. We'll get to Nathan here in just a minute. But let's go through another conference real quick. In the NCMC conference tonight, that conference officially disbanded, but we'll still follow those teams. Hannibal beats Mexico 48-0, and Rolla gives Mobley their first loss 35-22. So Mexico, with their loss, they fall to 3-2 on the season. Mobley is now 4-1. And the only conference game has been played so far. Mexico beat Marshall last week. Kirksville's playing Marshall tonight. We don't have a score on that one. In the up in the KCI conference tonight, we got a couple of conference scores. It was Lathrop beating Plattsburgh 32-13. It was Mid-Buchanan over West Platte 42-0. So Mid-Buchanan, with that win, they moved their record to a perfect 3-0 in conference play, 5-0 overall. Lathrop, they're also 3-0 in conference play. So the Lathrop Mules under Andy McNeely really playing well. They're also 3-0 and 5-0. West Platte falls to 2-1 in conference play. The other game had Lawson playing Hamilton. Well, as we mentioned, the Odessa Bulldogs, a few minutes ago, the Bulldogs win tonight. They move their record to 4-1 on the season as they come back late and beat Oak Grove 16-12. And a few minutes ago, Nathan Gertz, the play-by-play man for the Odessa Bulldogs, talked it over with Dogs head coach Brett Jewell.
3: Coach, battling a couple different forms of adversity, weather, a couple of guys out this bunch, and then obviously being down last 2 minutes.
4: Yeah.
3: This bunch finds a way. What can you say about what they did here tonight?
4: I just love these kids. I love who they are. I love the type of competitors they are, the battlers they are, the leaders they are. Just says a lot about them, how they came out and finished that game when probably a lot of people were writing them off.
3: There were a few missteps here or there, but really for the first three quarters and 11 minutes, Oak Grove just kind of executed a game plan that made it tough, right?
4: I mean, for them offensively, they did a good job running the ball, trying to take advantage of some things, to have some really long drives, to keep our offense off the field, because our offense is really explosive. So keep us off the field, get us out of rhythm, and now it's harder when you get back out there with offense as fast as we like to play. You know, it's hard to start hitting on all cylinders. So defensively, we just had to tighten down and get the ball back for our offense there at the end.
3: Before we talk about the end again, the end of the first half, when you make the goal line stand, how much do you feel like that kind of just jump-charged everything?
4: You know, I wish there was no halftime at that point. I think if there's not a halftime, our kids' energy at that level, at that point, is through the roof. We get the stop on the one-yard line, 99-yard touchdown drive, and unfortunately, there's only 40 seconds left on the clock at that point. I know our kids wanted to keep playing. I wanted to keep playing, but halftime kind of got in the way right there.
3: When you get the ball back, with about minute 30 some odd left, what are you telling your kids?
4: I went into the offensive huddle and I said, this is the stuff you live for right here. This is the stuff you dream about. You got a chance right here to do something legendary and memorable that you're going to take with you the rest of your lives. I'm like, embrace it. Don't run from it.
3: Trey Sanders has a play, obviously, nobody's ever going to forget. But overall, touching the ball more tonight after not a couple of touches the last few weeks, probably just speaks to the kid he is that he stayed ready.
4: Oh, yeah. I mean, Trey is a guy that can go off at any moment, depending on what the defense is focusing on, and we just know that whenever we need a play, that kid's going to make it if he has the opportunity.
3: Firefighters helmet gets to stay here for another year, but obviously looking ahead to next week, you're going into a back-to-back stretch of weeks, really, where it's not just good teams. It's going to matter a lot for conference.
4: Yeah, I mean, conference play is very important. We need to continue to win out to give ourselves a chance to win the conference, and Center's been doing a great job this year, have a lot of respect for what they're doing down there, so I know it's going to be a battle. And then, you know, we go into Warrensburg and Pea Hill after that. Like, it doesn't get easier, it just gets tougher. These conference teams, the kids, they've played each other for so long that they know each other so well that every battle is going to be, it's going to be something not quite as intense as this, but it's going to be great games, and you just got to love that about this.
3: Brett Jewell, head coach of Odessa Bulldogs football, thanks for your time.
4: Thanks, fellas, I appreciate you.
0: Okay, that's Brett Jewell, head coach of the Odessa Bulldogs. Again, they win tonight. They knock off Oak Grove 16-12 with that win. Odessa 4-1 overall. They're 2-1 in conference play. Let's take a timeout. Back with more right after this.
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0: Got another score. Warrensburg moves their record to 4-1 on the season. They're 2-0 in conference play. They beat Harrisonville tonight at home 48-27. Well, let's flip over right now over to the let's go to the KCI conference. It was Mid Buchanan beating West Platte 42-0, and it was Plattsburgh tonight falling to Lathrop 32-13. Like we said a minute ago, Lathrop and Mid Buchanan both 3-0 in conference play, still waiting on the other scores. In the Grand River Conference, Brookfield beats Gallatin tonight 38-14. It was Trenton getting their first win. They beat South Harrison at home 15-0. And Putnam County beats Marceline 42-6. So right now you've got Brookfield and Putnam County leading the pack in the Grand River Conference, both 3-0 in conference play. Brookfield is a perfect 5-0. Putnam County moves their record to 3-2. And speak of the devil, right now we've got Adam Hughes, the head coach of the Putnam County Midgets, on the line. And Adam, appreciate you calling in. A tough game tonight. You played a good program. Marceline's been good year after year, and you come away with a nice 42-6 win. So sounds like your ball club played pretty well. Adam, can you hear me?

0: I think he's supposed to be on line three. Adam, can you hear me okay? Well, I guess we don't have Coach Hughes on the line. Maybe Donnie can get hold of him and bring him back. We had Adam on line three, but don't have him right now. So let's hang on just a minute and see if we can get him. Maybe we can get him back here. I'm not sure. Any action on line three? Well, maybe we'll get him to. Maybe get him to call us back here in just a minute. But again, Putnam County wins tonight. They beat Marceline by the score of 42-6. Well, as we said, Cameron fell tonight. Cameron fell to Maryville. The final score in that game was 43-8. And a few minutes ago, Roman Pfister talked it over with Nate Reborn, head coach of the Cameron Dragons.
1: Reporting here live from Cameron, the Cameron Dragons lose 43-8 tonight to Maryville in their homecoming game. I'm here with Coach Tate Reboyne. So, Coach, you knew tonight was going to be a tough game going in. Also, offensive drives kept getting stunted. Walk me through what worked well and what didn't.
2: We just got out physical. You know what I mean? I think we had a good game plan going into it. We just didn't finish drives, like you said. Partly some of that my fault on the play calling towards the end of those drives. We just got physical. That's pretty much the big thing of it. We just got to tackle better. But I got to do better as coach preparing for the guys, especially opponents like this. That's a good team. That's a good coach. So all around, that's one of the best teams in the state. So
1: Now, quite a few penalties in the first half on Maryville's side, but not a lot of capitalization. So what are your takeaways from that?
2: Our guys are staying true to themselves. You know, they kept on playing the whole time. That was the biggest thing, is just going out there and competing throughout all four quarters, no matter the score. I thought that our boys did a good job just competing the whole time.
1: And we won't get into specifics, but you had a few guys walk off the field. What's the preliminary move going in forward to Savannah?
2: Just moving forward, obviously, still establishing a culture here, but we just got to do better as a whole team. I got to do better as a coach.
1: All right, thank you.
2: Yep.
1: Final score, 48-3 in favor of the Maryville Spoof Hounds here in Cameron at the Cameron Dragons homecoming. Reporting from Cameron, Roman Pfister. Back to you guys in the studio.
0: Roman, thank you very much. That's Roman Pfister with Coach Nate Reboyne. And again, Cameron falls tonight as they fall to Maryville, the final there, 43-8. Well, we mentioned just a minute ago, Putnam County wins. They beat Marceline 42-6. And I think we've got Adam Hughes back on the line. And Adam, hey, thanks for hanging on. Not trying to play games with you. I don't know what happened, but somehow we lost you. But thanks for hanging on. And hey, a nice win tonight. You beat a good program. You beat Marceline 42-6.
3: We did. We were able to finally play a little bit better than we have in the last few weeks and put things together, and it was a great overall night for us.
0: Well, and you score 42 points. Talk about your offense. How'd you get that done?
3: You know, part of it was set up by our defense. Our defense forced some turnovers and put us in some great situations. And then we've got some running backs who run really, really hard and are very hard, you know, hard to tackle, and they're kind of behind shoulder pads. And at the same time, they've got some really good speed if they get out in there. And it kind of came down to our offensive line here of late of making sure that we can sustain the blocks long enough to get there. And they were able to put it all together tonight and do that.
0: Well, I know you were the conference champions in the Grand River Conference last year. Do you have a lot of those kids back from that team last year, or did you lose quite a bit?
3: We lost quite a bit. We graduated 16 seniors. Nine of them were starters in one way or another, and quite a few of them were two-way starters. So we did return an all-state running back and Corbin Campbell Johnson. We returned an all-conference offensive lineman and Matthew McMillan, and an all-state tight end and Jacob Jones. And then we do have a quarterback who played the first five games of the year last year before he tore his ACL. And we got him back, and so we've got some guys that have some really good experience. But we did lose quite a bit, and the new guys are kind of just now learning their place and how to do it.
0: Well, anybody else? You mentioned quite a few of your kids right there that are returning. Anybody else that played well for you tonight that you'd like to mention?
3: You know what? I really want to give just our offensive line a shout out on top of those guys, but they've done a really, really good job. And then another kid I want to specifically name is Charlie Dickerson. And he plays our middle linebacker, one of our middle linebackers, and running back for us on offense. And I would put him up for one of the best linebackers in our conference. He can run sideline to sideline and make plays, and he's doing a great job for us all, you know, so far all season.
0: Well, you know, you start out a couple of tough losses. You lose to Scotland County and Mid-Buchanan to start the season, but you reeled off three conference wins since then. You beat Gallatin, South Harrison, and Marceline tonight, so looks like you guys are just starting to hit your stride.
3: We're getting there. Like I told our kids, we did 42 tonight, and I don't feel like we played anywhere near as good as we can play. And so like I told our kids, this just shows you that when you do the things you're supposed to do and you do the right things, good things are going to happen. And if we continue to do it, hopefully we can, you know, continue to move in that right direction. And we know we got some really tough tests, but, you know, one of our goals is the conference championship, and we hope to play, you know, week eight, week nine of conference games. We hope that we're playing for that conference championship at that time.
0: Well, in, you know, looking at your schedule, you play Maysville next week, right?
3: Correct. We have to go to Maysville. Nice long road trip.
0: Yeah, that's always a good trip. But I tell you, in that Grand River, you've got to bring it every night, don't you? That's a tough conference all the way around.
3: It is. You know, year in and year out, I would put it up there as one of the top small school conferences in the state of Missouri. And it has its flows where it's got some really good years and, you know, not so good years. But you know every single week, whether it's a good or a bad year, that the team's going to show up. They're going to play fast. They're going to play physical. And if you're not ready to play, you're going to be in trouble.
0: Adam, always enjoy the visit. Like, say, you're playing very well right now. You move your record to 3-2 overall. You've won three conference games in a row. You're tied to top of the conference, defending conference champs. So you got things going very well at Putnam County, and we always enjoy visiting with you. Give us a call next week. You'll be on the bus coming back from Maysville, but we'll be here. You can call us on the bus, and we'll talk Putnam County football again.
3: I will try my best. The world of cell phones, AT&T in northern Missouri, don't really work the greatest. So my cell service is very spotty, but I will try my best to give you guys a call and be able to get in. I want to thank you guys for the coverage, and thanks for having me on each and every week.
0: We enjoy it, and we always enjoy talking to you. You're a very faithful caller, and say doing a great job of that Putnam County program, and hopefully we'll talk next week.
3: Thank you very much.
0: Okay, that's Adam Hughes, head coach of the Putnam County Midgets. Let's take another timeout. Back right after this.
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0: Well, and thank you very much to our primary sponsor, Nextran GMC. Thank you for sponsoring us, as well as all you sponsors and all you folks that listen in and say nice things about our program. We very much appreciate that. Hey, how about the Polo Panthers? Polo, first year they played eight-man football, and boy, they picked the game up pretty quickly as they move their record to 3-1 tonight as they win their first CRC South Conference game. They beat Slater 36-24, and right now we've got Kyle Ross on the phone, head coach of the Polo Panthers. And Kyle, another nice win, and boy, you guys off to a 3-1 start. I'll bet you will take that.
9: I will. I wish we could have the first half of the first game of eight-man for us back, but you know, we've gotten better since then, so that helps.
0: Well, you lost your first game to Schuyler County 58-50. Now you wheeled off a 40-38 win over Oreck. Then you beat Northland Christian 42-34. You had a bye week in there, but then tonight you beat Slater. So you guys are off and rolling, and this was your first conference game, wasn't it?
9: It was.
0: Well, you win it, like we say, 36-24. Did you lead the whole way? Did the lead go back and forth? How'd that all go?
9: We led the whole way out. So, and we've gotten better. We led, from wire to wire, I guess. We got some things going again. You know, we're last week we were able to throw the ball for just shy of 100. We probably threw for a little over 100 this week, and for us in polo, that's, you know, that's, we're running the run and shoot as far as everybody's concerned.
0: Maybe
9: we don't score as many points as like some of the teams in that, but we control a lot of clock. Like I'm still learning too. You know, like we were really, really good at clock management for the last several years to try to keep ourselves in big games with big schools, you know, and so I'm still doing that right now. Maybe I gotta learn to kinda let us loose a little bit more, and I think Slater did a good day. A couple of really, really good athletes. So I feel like we're getting better up front, but our eyes aren't quite in the right spot on some angles when we're pulling. So we'll address that this week again. But like I said, we got out and we stayed out and we turned them over. I think Coach Hawkins did a really good job of our defense because we're in the right spot. The last session they had, we just had a kid fall down in the mud. I mean, realistically, we fell. And that's no offense to anybody. It's just, we played really good defense till that, you know.
0: And you win 36-24. Who stood out for the Polo Panthers? Who would you like to mention?
9: I thought Cole O'Reilly, our nose guard, had a really good night, especially in bad conditions. Hard to work in kind of uncertain footing as a nose guard. He did a really, really good job. I thought Witt Baldwin, who's our junior, he's a DN and tight end. Caught a big pass for us, and they ran a ball in for a touchdown for us. And then on defense, it was by far his best game at defense. He's starting to figure it out. Playing defensive end in 8-man is different than playing in 11-man. It is. It's different angles and different things. And so we're still learning, but they're getting better. And we, I felt like, played more physical this week. I kind of made that a deal with them last week, that we were just going to forget about all the other things. We're going to get back to who we were. And who we are is we're going to show up and play really physical football, and then whatever happens, happens. But that's been the mantra here since long before me, you know what I mean? But I'm almost two decades here, and that's just what we're going to do. I'm not going to let us not be as tough as anybody else. We're just, and the other, we'll figure it out. You know, if we got speed, we'll try to use it. If we got size, we'll try to use it. But we're not going to be as soft. We're going to try to be tough.
0: Well, and you win. You move your record to 3-1, and even more importantly, you're now 1-0 in CRC South Conference play. In a couple weeks, you'll play Hardin Central. They're tough. And then the week after that, you play Northwest of Hughesville. But before you get to those games, you've got a trip to Bremer next week, don't you?
9: Yeah, we do. We do. And that's, I mean, it's their homecoming, and, you know, that's a, if you want to call it renewed rivalry or whatever you want to call it, and I'm sure we're gonna get everything that they got. And my job and our coach's job is to make sure our kids are gonna, you know, pack our bus up with all the ammo we got, you know, to make that trip. So.
0: Well, Kyle, you're doing a good job. Like I say, you guys have made that transition to 8-man football very well. Always enjoy the visit with you. You're on the road again next week at Bremer, but give us a call after that game. We'll talk Polo Panther football again.
9: I appreciate it. Have a good night.
0: Okay, you too, Kyle. Thank you very much. And that's Kyle Ross. Kyle, the head coach of the Polo Panthers. Again, they get a nice win tonight. Well, it was the Richmond Spartans tonight in the first MRBC conference game. They go on the road. They beat Higginsville 40-20. And a few minutes ago, Don Kennedy, who's the play-by-play voice for the Huskers, filed a game wrap-up. Here's Don Kennedy.
10: Don Kennedy from Higginsville tonight. We had the voice of the Spartans along with us, Daryl Jeffries. And in the first quarter, at the 9:18 mark, the Spartans went 65 yards in two plays, Lieberneck to Dome, and for the touchdown, threw it with the run for the two-point conversion, made the score 8-0 Spartans. Still in the first quarter at the 2:15 mark, the Spartans went 83 yards on 7 plays in 2 minutes and 29 seconds. Lieberneck, a 47-yard pass to Dome. The two-point conversion was no good. At that point, the score was Spartans 14, Huskers 0. In the second quarter, at the 5:49 mark, the Spartans go 40 yards on 12 plays. The time of possession was 4:02. dome with a 5-yard pass from Lieberneck. The 2-point conversion was no good, made the score Spartans 20, Huskers 0. Then in the second quarter at the 5:04 mark, the Huskers went 65 yards on 4 plays, did that in 45 seconds. Owens to Levi Croson with a 49-yard touchdown pass. The 2-point conversion was no good. At that point, the score was Spartans 20, Huskers 6. In the second quarter at the 17-second mark, the Huskers went 82 yards in 12 plays. They possessed the ball for 4 minutes and 46 seconds. Owens made a 4-yard TD run. The 2-point conversion was no good. Made the score Spartans 20, the Huskers 12. But the Huskers left 11 seconds on the clock, and the Spartans went 1 play for 60 yards. Tharp ran a 60-yard touchdown run, threw it from Lieberneck for the pass for the 2-point conversion, made the score Spartans 28, Huskers 12. That was the score at the half. Then in the third quarter at the 4:53 mark, the Spartans went 50 yards in 9 plays, dome with a 22-yard touchdown catch. The 2-point conversion was a pass to Hewlett, made the score Spartans 36, Huskers 12. Still in the third quarter at the 1:48 mark, Pruitt scored a touchdown. The Spartans went 60 yards in 3 plays. The 2-point conversion was no good. The score of the game was 42-12 Spartans. Then at the 6:02 mark of the fourth quarter, Pruitt with a 75-yard touchdown run. The play lasted about 15 seconds. Burnett on the 2-point conversion, score was 50-12 Spartans. In the fourth quarter at the 3:22 mark, the Huskers ran 5 plays, 57 yards. Tristan Elmore on the 50-yard touchdown run. Owens to Burns for the 2-point conversion brought us to our final score of the Spartans 50, the Huskers 20. The Huskers go to 1-4 overall and 1-0-1 in the conference, while the Spartans go to 3-2 overall and 1-0 in the conference. The Huskers head to Holden next week to battle the Eagles. For Darrell Jeffries, Braden Westfall, I'm Don Kennedy from Higginsville.
0: Okay, again, Richmond wins that one 40-20. Thank you, Don, for that report. We haven't run the scores for a while, so let's go real quickly. MRVC East, all 3 games. First week of conference play, Carrollton beats Knob 46-0. Holden 34-14 over Lexington, and Richmond beats Higginsville 40-20. So you've got Carrollton, Richmond, and Holden all 1-0 in conference play, first week of conference play. In the MRBC West, we don't have a Clinton Pleasant Hill score yet, but Warrensburg beats Harrisonville 48-27. Odessa over Oak Grove 16-12. Center beats Southeast in non-conference play 54-0. So right now you've got Warrensburg is 2-0 in conference play. Odessa's 2-1. Harrisonville also 2-1. Pleasant Hill 1-0 coming in. We don't know how they came out against Clinton tonight. In the Midland Empire, Savannah beats Benton tonight 50-10. Chillicothe 20-12 over Excelsior Springs. Maryville beats Cameron 43-8. So right now you've got Maryville leading that conference at 3-0. Savannah is 1-0 and Chillicothe 2-1. In the NCMC, a couple of scores. Non-conference games. Mexico falls to Hannibal 48-0 and Moberly falls to Rolla 35-22. In the KCI, it was Lathrop over Plattsburgh 32-13. Mid-Buchanan beats West Platte 42-0. Still waiting on Lawson, Hamilton, North Platte, East Buchanan. But in the conference right now, we know Mid-Buck and Lathrop both 3-0 in conference play. And West Platte, they fall to 2-1. In the Grand River, it was Brookfield over Gallatin 38-14. Putnam County beats Marceline 42-6. Trenton 15-0 over South Harrison. So you've got Brookfield and Putnam County tied atop the pack. They're both 3-0 in conference play. Marceline is 2-1 in the loop. In the Tri-County tonight, it was Blair Oaks over California 55-7. Southern Boone beats Boonville 40-20. School of the Osage 47-7 over Eldon. Hallsville beats Fulton 41-7. So you've got Blair Oaks and Hallsville right now tied atop the conference, both 3-0. You've got Southern Boone at 2-1 right behind. In the Clarence Cannon Conference tonight. Centralia beats Macon 42-13. South Shelby 20-13 over Clark County. Monroe City 52-6 over Highland. And Palmyra beats North Callaway 84-50. Right now you've got Centralia

0: in Monroe City, both 2-0 in conference play. South Shelby and Macon, both 2-1. We'll do the other conferences here in just a minute. But tonight, the Wellington-Napoleon Tigers, they get a nice win in eight-man football. Wellington-Napoleon, with that win tonight, they move their record to 3-2. And a few minutes ago, they beat Sweet Springs tonight, 48-26. A few minutes ago, Jim Martin talked it over with Wellington-Napoleon head coach Andy Hampton.
1: All right, I'm talking with Andy Hampton, the coach of the Wellington-Napoleon Tigers tonight. I see you went on the road and took care of the Sweet Springs Greyhounds, Andy, 48-26.
2: Yeah, it was a back-and-forth game, really, for the first half. You know, we had some mistakes that kind of hurt us and some penalties at key times, but we also made some big plays when we needed to, and we were able to get a score right before half to kind of go up by two, and then we got a really good second half out of our kids tonight. We made a few just adjustments, and the kids really executed well in the second half, and we made a lot of big plays and were able to finish it off.
1: So you had some big plays, some good long running plays, Andy?
2: Yeah, our quarterback, Wyatt Miller, he had three, I think, rushing touchdowns that were kind of scrambles that were real long runs. And so those were big because some of those were on some third down situations. And then we got a big punt return in the second half from Mason Lampier. That was a big play at that time to kind of put the game away, really. And once I was proud of our kids because it seemed like once we kind of got momentum in the game, we never let it up, and that was good to see.
1: Well, Sweet Springs had some decent athletes. I saw them play last year, Coach.
2: Yes, they're a very tough physical team. They've always had tough kids, and they've got one of the best players in our league, I feel like, in Drayden Hampton, and he was showed that again tonight. He's an extremely tough kid and talented kid, and you know, they're very well coached over there, and so they're always going to bring their best, and they did that again tonight. Like I said, it's always a tough battle with them, but luckily we were able to figure some things out and put the game away.
1: And your defense must play pretty well. Did you have some interceptions, some turnovers?
2: We did have a big interception when they were going in to score in the end zone. That was big, and we had a fumble recovery as well at a key time. And so, our defense did a nice job. We kind of gave up a lot more than what we wanted to in the first half, but the second half we really buckled down and like I said, did a much better job of containing them.
1: And I'm sure it was a pretty good crowd down there. Must have been, was that homecoming at Sweet Springs?
2: I'm not real sure if it was or not. It was kind of rainy and dreary for most of the first half, but it's always a good time when you go down there.
1: And I see next week you've got the York Bearcats coming to town.
2: Yeah, it's our homecoming, and you know, us and Oryk have a nice little rivalry over the years, and we actually have a trophy for this game, and we call the game the Rumble on the River, and usually when we get together with them, that's what it is. And so we've got another tough week ahead, but like I said, I think our kids will be excited for it with another rivalry game and with our homecoming, so it should be easily motivated next week.
1: Well, I'm sure it will be, and best of luck to you next week, Andy.
2: All right, thanks, Jim.
0: Okay, well, tonight, Harrisburg, the Harrisburg Ball Club, they get a nice win. They shut out Lynn 14-0, and right now we've got Carter Howard, the head coach of the Harrisburg Ball Club, on the line. Carter, nice game tonight. You guys win it 14-0, score a couple touchdowns, get a shutout on defense.
3: Yeah, no, it was a great night. Homecoming for us, so it was a great way to end the night.
0: Well, you score 14 points. Talk about how you scored your two touchdowns.
3: Yeah, Hunter Winscott had a couple nice runs for us. He got into the end zone twice. It was a great job by our line up front. You know, we kept the ball on the ground a lot today, trying to control the clock. We protected the football really well. Really proud of our guys. It was a full team win.
0: And it says Carter Howard on my sheet. It's Parker Howard, right?
3: Yeah, it is.
0: That's what I thought. I remember that name. I sent you a letter asking you to call us, and I appreciate you doing that. Hey, yeah. Parker, talk about your defense. They must play well to get a shutout against Lynn.
3: Yeah, they had a great night. You know, we really emphasized tackling this week, and we tackled so much better tonight than we did last week. You know, and it was everybody. Everybody, you know, played a big role for us. You know, Jasper Miller, he didn't start for us, but he came in when we needed him. Toward the end of the game, he had a big interception, kind of a game-winning interception. to seal the game for us. And just proud of all the guys, the defensive backs. Will Cole is flying around to the football, playing great at linebacker. Bill Wardrip on the defensive line, Isaac Stone, Cole Furlong, Camden Wake whenever he got in there, Maddox Braden. Just a great night by every single one of them. I can't just single out anybody specific, but just all of them flying around at the football, being willing tacklers. It was a lot of fun to see.
0: Well, it sounds like maybe your team making some pretty good progress from week to week right now.
3: Yeah, we are. We're really emphasizing our culture, making sure our culture's right. We're getting better each week. They're sticking together. They're keeping positive attitude. I'm really proud of the way that our program's moving towards.
0: Well, and I'm thinking this is your first year, I believe, at Harrisburg, and you've got some guys returning from last year, but you got a lot of younger, newer players too, don't you?
3: Yeah, we actually only have two guys that were returning varsity players from the previous year, and that one of those guys is out for the season. So we're pretty young. A lot of freshmen that play big roles for us. We don't have any seniors on the roster except for one who's graduating early. I'm proud of our guys. We're young, but we're getting a lot of great experience this year, and it's paying off.
0: Well, you stepped into kind of a difficult situation, but it sounds like you're doing a great job with it and really bringing the guys along, and you got some young kids, keep them after it, and things will get better and better. But looking at your schedule, you got a tough couple of three games coming up. You got Tipton, South Callaway, and Russellville the next 3 weeks, and pretty tough conference you're in, isn't it?
3: Yeah, very good conference. We're excited for the challenge each week. We're going to keep improving. We're going to keep focusing 1 week at a time, 1 day at a time. That's what I talked about them since day one. In the summer, if we just keep focusing on each day, we focus on winning each day, then we're going to be just all right.
0: Parker, I really appreciate you calling. And you call us win, lose, or draw. You've been a very faithful caller this year. You always have a lot of good things to say about your young ball club, and that's going to pay big dividends to you. So we really appreciate the job you're doing and for calling us. And, hey, give us a call next year on the road to Tipton next week. But give us a buzz after that game. We'll talk Harrisburg football again.
3: All right. Thank you very much.
0: Thank you, Parker. We'll see you. That's Parker Howard. Parker, the head coach of the Harrisburg Tigers, as they win tonight. They beat Lynn by a score of 14-0. Well, tonight it was the Richmond Spartans again. They beat Higginsville 40-20. And after the game tonight, Darrell Jeffries, the voice of the Spartans, had a chance to talk it over with Richmond head coach Nick Purcell.
4: Joining us now on the Nextran GMC Fifth Quarter Show is head coach Nick Purcell of the Richmond Spartans. Coach, final score, Richmond 50, Huskers 20. I had Bryson Pruitt down for unofficially around 187 yards rushing, 2 TDs. Bryce Dome over 170 yards and 4 TDs. Malachi Tharp right at 100 yards and a TD. Just an all-around good night.
5: Yeah, those are really the guys that we expect to make plays for us, all around. So proud of them and what they did tonight. Anytime you got a running back that rushes for that many yards, though, we did a good job getting stuff blocked. And I thought our receivers did a good job blocking the perimeter, and I thought we did a good job on the line of scrimmage.
4: Who are some of those guys on the line of scrimmage for you? Let's get their name out there.
5: Yeah, Brody Farnan is our senior right tackle. Next to him is a freshman, Lincoln Worsick. And then Braden Black is our center. Left guard is Griffin Weber, and left tackle is Brody Smoot, both sophomores. So kind of a young group, on actually the touchdown drive that we had right there at the end of the half, we had a freshman, Jet Shane, in at center, and a sophomore, Jet Robinson, in at tackle also. So we had two freshmen and three sophomores in there on that drive. So that was encouraging to see us getting one in the end zone with them in.
4: That speaks well to your depth as well. All right, defensively, gave up a touchdown late there, but I thought overall very good defensively. Tell me about your defense.
5: Yeah, I thought they played really well. Coach Cook does a good job of creating a lot of conflicts with his scheme and making you really be sound in the way you're aligning and the way you're fitting to stuff. And, we saw a bunch of stuff that tonight that we hadn't necessarily even seen yet. So credit to them and what they do in preparation. But I'm most proud of the way our defense played.
4: Next week, back home, homecoming, it's Carrollton. They come in undefeated. What can we expect for this week of practice? And then what can we expect when we meet Carrollton Friday?
5: Yeah, just got to get back to work this week. And we know, Carrollton, we're familiar with them. And, they got a good crop of young younger athletes. I think a lot of them are juniors now, but we saw that last year when they were sophomores. That team's going to be a good team here in a couple of years, and as those kids get older, and you know, they're playing well here in the beginning.

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0: Here's a look at your forecast. Overcast skies overnight with a slight chance of rain showers. Lows dip down to about 61. Cloudy skies expected again. Saturday, chance of rain showers. Highs level off around 69. Slight chance of thunderstorms. Saturday night, lows level off around 61. Cloudy skies expected. Chance for storms. Sunday, highs around 72. 74, a mix of clouds and sun. Monday. I'm staff meteorologist Laura Lockwood. Right now, it's 63 degrees.
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0: I'm Chris DeMeo. Chinese President Xi Jinping has packed up and left town after 3 days of meetings with President Trump. Xi, through an interpreter, says the trip was productive.
1: When the president visited China in May, we agreed on the vision of building a constructive China-U.S. relationship of strategic stability. This time, we've agreed to add new substance to it.
0: Both leaders talked tariffs, the Mideast, and AI. Millions in the Mid-Atlantic and New England regions bracing for severe weather from a nor'easter. New York Mayor Zoran Mamdani with advice.
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3: Here's a look at your forecast. Cloudy skies expected overnight with a slight chance of rain showers. Lows dip down to about 61. Cloudy skies expected again Saturday. Chance of rain showers. Daytime highs approaching 69. Overcast Saturday night. Slight chance for storms. Lows level off around 61. Chance for storms Sunday with highs in the low 70s. A blend of clouds and sun Monday. I'm staff meteorologist Laura Lockwood. Right now, it's 63 degrees.
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0: Here's a look at your forecast. Cloudy skies expected overnight, with a slight chance of rain showers. Lows dip down to about 61. Cloudy skies expected again Saturday. Chance of rain showers. Daytime highs approaching 69. Overcast Saturday night. Slight chance for storms. Lows of a lot for around 61. Chance for storms Sunday, with highs in the low 70s. A blend of clouds and sun Monday. I'm staff meteorologist Laura Lockwood. Right now, it's 63 degrees.
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0: News. I'm Deborah Valentine. A nor'easter is targeting the Mid-Atlantic and New England states through the weekend. New York's Governor Kathy Hochul has declared a state of emergency for 8 counties.
1: Lots of rain, lots of coastal flooding, perhaps even some erosion that could lead to downed trees, and that means downed power lines.
0: New York City and 8 counties in New Jersey are also under states of emergency. High winds, coastal erosion, heavy rain, power outages, and travel delays are forecast. The Wall Street Journal reporting President Trump has reportedly rejected Iran's proposed 7-day ceasefire. More from Fox's Chanley Painter.
2: Part of the proposal would have reopened the Strait of Hormuz and resumed nuclear talks. In return, the U.S. would lift its blockade of Iranian ports, ease some sanctions, and unfreeze some assets.
0: The president has reportedly told aides he expects bombing of Iran to continue after the midterm elections. 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
3: Here's a look at your forecast. Lulls will off around 61 overnight under overcast skies. Cloudy skies expected Saturday. Slight chance for showers. Daytime highs approaching 73. Cloudy skies expected Saturday night. Chance of thunderstorms. Lulls dip down to about 60. Daytime highs approaching 74. Sunday with a chance of thunderstorms. 75, a blend of clouds and sun Monday. I'm staff meteorologist Laura Lockwood. Currently, it's 62 degrees.
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0: Here's a look at your forecast. Lows level off around 61 overnight under overcast skies. Cloudy skies expected Saturday. Slight chance for showers. Daytime highs approaching 73. Cloudy skies expected Saturday night. Chance of thunderstorms. Lows dip down to about 60. Daytime highs approaching 74 Sunday with a chance of thunderstorms. 75, a blend of clouds and sun Monday. I'm staff meteorologist Laura Lockwood. Currently, it's 62 degrees.
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0: Disruptions and power outages. More than 40 million people are in the storm's path.
1: Fox's Chanley Painter. Chinese President Xi Jinping satisfied with this week's meetings in Washington with President Trump. Xi, through an interpreter, says the trip was productive.
2: When the president visited China in May, we agreed on the vision of building a constructive China-U.S. relationship of strategic stability. This time, we've agreed to add new substance to it.
1: Both leaders talked tariffs, the Middle East, and AI. 11 people are dead after a bus flipped over in central Iran. 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
3: Here's a look at your forecast. Lulls of low around 61 overnight under overcast skies. Cloudy skies expected Saturday. Slight chance for showers. Daytime highs approaching 73. Cloudy skies expected Saturday night. Chance of thunderstorms. Lows dip down to about 60. Daytime highs approaching 74 Sunday with a chance of thunderstorms. 75, a blend of clouds and sun Monday. I'm staff meteorologist Laura Lockwood. Right now, it's 63 degrees.
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Here's a look at your forecast. Lulls level off around 61 overnight under overcast skies. Cloudy skies expected Saturday. Slight chance for showers. Daytime highs approaching 73. Cloudy skies expected Saturday night. Chance of thunderstorms. Lulls dip down to about 60.

0: Daytime highs approaching 74, Sunday, with a chance of thunderstorms. 75, a blend of clouds and sun, Monday. I'm staff meteorologist Laura Lockwood. Right now, it's 63 degrees.
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0: news, I'm Deborah Valentine. A state of emergency is in effect for New York City as a nor'easter is off the Atlantic coast. It'll bring rain, wind, and high surf through the weekend. Here's New York City Mayor Zoran Mamdani.
1: Live in a basement, know your exits, and be ready to move if water approaches. 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Call 911 if you're in danger and report non-emergencies to 311.
0: Eight counties in New York and eight counties in New Jersey are also under states of emergency. A New Mexico jury has found Facebook liable for deceiving users about privacy protections. Fox's Lisa Lucera.
2: The trial centered on accusations that Facebook deceived users about a data breach stemming from a third-party personality quiz that harvested data from about 87 million people and sold it to political consulting firm Cambridge Analytica.
0: A judge will make the final decision on penalties. 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
3: Here's a look at your forecast. Cloudy skies expected today with a slight chance of rain showers. Highs around 73. Cloudy skies expected again tonight. Chance of thunderstorms.

0: storms. Lows dip down to about 60. Chance of thunderstorms tomorrow. Daytime highs approaching 74. Overcast skies. Temperatures near average Monday and Tuesday with highs in the mid-70s. Chance for showers Tuesday. I'm staff meteorologist Laura Lockwood. Currently, it's 63 degrees.
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0: Here's a look at your forecast. Cloudy skies expected today, with a slight chance of rain showers. Highs around 73. Cloudy skies expected again tonight. Chance of thunderstorms. Lows dip down to about 60. Chance of thunderstorms tomorrow. Daytime highs approaching 74. Overcast skies. Temperatures near average Monday and Tuesday, with highs in the mid-70s. Chance for showers Tuesday. I'm staff meteorologist Laura Lockwood. Currently, it's 62 degrees.
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0: 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No matter how often you drive a road, be on the lookout for farmers and their equipment. Make it home, Missouri.
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0: News. I'm Paul Stevens. Big nor'easter targeting the mid-Atlantic and New England states through the weekend. New York Governor Kathy Hochul declaring a state of emergency in 8 counties.
1: Lots of rain, lots of coastal flooding, perhaps even some erosion that could lead to downed trees, and that means downed power lines.
0: And New York City and 8 counties in New Jersey also under states of emergency. The Wall Street Journal reporting that President Trump has reportedly rejected Iran's proposed 7-day ceasefire.
2: Part of the proposal would have reopened the Strait of Hormuz and resumed nuclear talks. In return, the U.S. would lift its blockade of Iranian ports, ease some sanctions, and unfreeze some assets.
0: And that's Fox's Chanley Painter. The president has reportedly also told aides he expects the bombing of Iran to continue after the upcoming midterm election. 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
3: Here's a look at your forecast. Cloudy skies expected today with a chance of rain showers. Daytime highs approaching 73. Overcast skies again tonight. Chance of thunderstorms. Lows dip down to about 60. Chance for storms tomorrow. Daytime highs approaching 74. Overcast skies. Temperatures near average, Monday and Tuesday, with highs in the mid-70s. Chance for showers, Tuesday. I'm staff meteorologist Laura Lockwood. Currently, it's 62 degrees.
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0: Here's a look at your forecast. Cloudy skies expected today with a chance of rain showers. Daytime highs approaching 73. Overcast skies again tonight. Chance of thunderstorms. Lows dip down to about 60. Chance for storms tomorrow. Daytime highs approaching 74. Overcast skies. Temperatures near average Monday and Tuesday with highs in the mid-70s. Chance for showers Tuesday. I'm staff meteorologist Laura Lockwood. Currently 63.
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0: News. I'm Paul Stevens. Big nor'easter targeting the mid-Atlantic and New England states through the weekend. New York Governor Kathy Hochul declaring a state of emergency in 8 counties.
1: Lots of rain, lots of coastal flooding, perhaps even some erosion that could lead to downed trees, and that means downed power lines.
0: And New York City and 8 counties in New Jersey also under states of emergency. The Wall Street Journal reporting that President Trump has reportedly rejected Iran's proposed 7-day ceasefire.
2: Part of the proposal would have reopened the Strait of Hormuz and resumed nuclear talks. In return, the U.S. would lift its blockade of Iranian ports, ease some sanctions, and unfreeze some assets.
0: And that's Fox's Shanley Painter. The president has reportedly also told aides he expects the bombing of Iran to continue after the upcoming midterm elections. 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
3: Here's a look at your forecast. Cloudy skies expected today with a chance of rain showers. Daytime highs approaching 73. Overcast skies again tonight. Chance of thunderstorms. Lows dip down to about 60. Chance for storms tomorrow. Daytime highs approaching 74. Overcast skies. Temperatures near average, Monday and Tuesday, with highs in the mid-70s. Chance for showers, Tuesday.

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1: Here's a look at your forecast. Cloudy skies expected today with a chance of rain showers. Daytime highs approaching 73. Overcast skies again tonight. Chance of thunderstorms. Lows dip down to about 60. Chance for storms tomorrow. Daytime highs approaching 74. Overcast skies. Temperatures near average Monday and Tuesday with highs in the mid-70s. Chance for showers Tuesday. I'm staff meteorologist Laura Lockwood. Right now, 62.
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0: News. I'm Paul Stevens. A rare September nor'easter is hitting the Mid-Atlantic and New England states with heavy rain, strong winds, and coastal flooding all weekend. On New York's Long Island, Nassau County Executive Bruce Blakeman telling folks,
1: check on your family members, your neighbors, especially if they're elderly. Bring your pets inside. Make sure that your pets are taken care of during this event.
0: New York City, as well as eight New York State counties, eight counties in New Jersey, all under states of emergency. President Trump and China's leader Xi Jinping wrapping up a two-day meeting. Fox's Aisha Hosni on Capitol Hill.
2: President Trump and President Xi discussed the economy, trade, super intelligence, and cooperation on a number of issues of shared importance.
0: But the White House has reportedly not detailed those talks as yet. 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
3: Here's a look at your forecast. Chance of rain showers today. Otherwise, cloudy skies with a few peaks of sun. Daytime highs approaching 73. Cloudy skies expected tonight. Chance of thunderstorms. Lows dip down to about 60. Cloudy skies expected tomorrow. Chance of thunderstorms. High temperatures reach up to 74. Temps near average Monday and Tuesday with highs in the mid-70s. Chance for storms Tuesday. I'm staff meteorologist Paul Trombley. Right now, it's 63 degrees.
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0: Here's a look at your forecast. Chance of rain showers
1: today.
0: Otherwise, cloudy skies with a few peaks of sun. Daytime highs approaching 73. Cloudy skies expected tonight. Chance of thunderstorms. Lows dip down to about 60. Cloudy skies expected tomorrow. Chance of thunderstorms. High temperatures reach up to 74. Temps near average Monday and Tuesday with highs in the mid-70s. Chance for storms Tuesday. I'm staff meteorologist Paul Trombley. Right now, it's 63 degrees.
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0: Rangers. I'm Paul Stevens. A rare September nor'easter is hitting the Mid-Atlantic and New England states with heavy rain, strong winds, and coastal flooding all weekend. On New York's Long Island, Nassau County Executive Bruce Blakeman telling folks,
1: check on your family members, your neighbors, especially if they're elderly. Bring your pets inside. Make sure that your pets are taken care of during this event.
0: New York City, as well as eight New York State counties, eight counties in New Jersey, all under states of emergency. President Trump and China's leader Xi Jinping wrapping up a two-day meeting. Fox's Aisha Hosni on Capitol Hill.
2: President Trump and President Xi discussed the economy, trade, super intelligence, and cooperation on a number of issues of shared importance.
0: But the White House has reportedly not detailed those talks as yet. 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
3: Here's a look at your forecast. Cloudy skies with a few peaks of sun today, with a slight chance of rain showers. Daytime highs approaching 73. Overcast tonight. Chance of thunderstorms. Lows level off around 60. Chance of thunderstorms tomorrow. Daytime highs approaching 74. Overcast skies. Mid-70s Monday and Tuesday, with a chance for storms Tuesday. I'm Staff Meteorologist Paul Trombley. Currently 63.
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0: Here's a look at your forecast. Cloudy skies with a few peaks of sun today, with a slight chance of rain showers. Daytime highs approaching 73. Overcast tonight. Chance of thunderstorms. Lows level off around 60. Chance of thunderstorms tomorrow. Daytime highs approaching 74. Overcast skies. Mid-70s Monday and Tuesday with a chance for storms Tuesday. I'm Staff Meteorologist Paul Trombley. Currently 63.
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George Strait. And honey, I own this bar. They say tonight it's your birthday.

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0: News, I'm Daria Albagara. Rare September nor'easter slamming the eastern seaboard. It's bringing heavy rain, strong wind, and coastal erosion through the weekend. Nassau County Executive Bruce Blake.
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0: New York City, 8 counties in New York, and 8 counties in New Jersey are under states of emergency. President Trump and Chinese President Xi wrap up their two-day meetings. Fox's Aisha Hosni on Capitol Hill.
2: President Trump and President Xi discussed the economy, trade, super intelligence, and cooperation on a number of issues of shared importance.
0: The White House has not commented specifically on these topics. 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
3: Here's a look at your forecast. Cloudy skies with a few peaks of sun today, with a slight chance of rain showers. Daytime highs approaching 73. Overcast tonight. Chance of thunderstorms. Lows level off around 60. Chance of thunderstorms tomorrow. Daytime highs approaching 74. Overcast skies. Mid-70s Monday and Tuesday, with a chance for storms Tuesday. I'm Staff Meteorologist Paul Trombley. Currently 64.
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0: Here's a look at your forecast. Cloudy skies with a few peaks of sun today, with a slight chance of rain showers. Daytime highs approaching 73. Overcast tonight. Chance of thunderstorms. Lows level off around 60. Chance of thunderstorms tomorrow. Daytime highs approaching 74. Overcast skies. Mid-70s Monday and Tuesday with a chance for storms Tuesday. I'm Staff Meteorologist Paul Trombley. Right now, 66.
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0: News. I'm Paul Stevens. A powerful nor'easter affecting millions, especially in parts of New York and New Jersey.
1: Erosion has been a big, significant concern since a couple days ago. A lot of the sand has been eaten away, and we've had actually a steep drop-off, like a cliff of sand, 3 to 4 feet tall, just from the rough surf pounding away and chewing away at that sand.
0: Fox Weather's Katie Byrne in Ocean City, New Jersey, reports say that President Trump has rejected a proposed 7-day plan to end the U.S. war with Iran.
2: The Wall Street Journal says Iran broached the idea of a 7-day pause in fighting in exchange for lifting the U.S. blockade in the Strait of Hormuz. But President Trump reportedly does not want to lift the embargo as the U.S. tries to squeeze Iran's economy.
0: That update from Fox's Madeline Rivera in D.C. 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
3: Here's a look at your forecast. Cloudy skies with a few peaks of sun today, with a slight chance of rain showers. Daytime highs approaching 73. Overcast tonight. Chance of thunderstorms. Lows level off around 60. Chance of thunderstorms tomorrow. Daytime highs approaching 74. Overcast skies. Mid-70s, Monday and Tuesday, with a chance for storms Tuesday. I'm Staff Meteorologist Paul Trombley. Currently 64.
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0: Here's a look at your forecast. Cloudy skies with a few peaks of sun today, with a slight chance of rain showers. Daytime highs approaching 73. Overcast tonight. Chance of thunderstorms. Lows level off around 60. Chance of thunderstorms tomorrow. Daytime highs approaching 74. Overcast skies. Mid-70s Monday and Tuesday with a chance for storms Tuesday. I'm Staff Meteorologist Paul Trombley. Right now, 66.
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0: minimal, but we do expect delays and cancellations to mount as the day goes on and the storm picks up.
1: New York Governor Kathy Hochul. President Trump saying no, rejecting a proposed seven-day plan to end the U.S. war with Iran.
2: They want to make a deal. I think that's fine. I like making a deal, too. But that deal would not be acceptable. And what they want to do is immediately open the Hormuz Strait. You know why? Because they're dying. You know why they're dying? Because they have no money coming in. Because they get their money from the Hormuz Strait.
1: The president says the U.S. now has control of the Strait of Hormuz. 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
3: Here's a look at your forecast. Mainly cloudy skies this afternoon with a slight chance for showers. Daytime highs approaching 73. Chance of thunderstorms tonight. Lows level off around 60. Cloudy skies expected. Chance of thunderstorms tomorrow. Highs level off around 74. Cloudy skies expected. Seasonal temps Monday and Tuesday with highs in the mid-70s. Chance for storms Tuesday. I'm staff meteorologist Paul Trombley. Right now, it's 66 degrees.
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0: Here's a look at your forecast. Mainly cloudy skies this afternoon with a slight chance for showers. Daytime highs approaching 73. Chance of thunderstorms tonight. Lows level off around 60. Cloudy skies expected. Chance of thunderstorms tomorrow. Highs level off around 74. Cloudy skies expected. Seasonal temps Monday and Tuesday with highs in the mid-70s. Chance for storms Tuesday. I'm staff meteorologist Paul Trombley. Right now, it's 66 degrees.
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0: I'm Daria Albinger. The Northeast is getting slammed by a rare September nor'easter. Robin Schaefer lives in hard-hit Oceanside, New Jersey. I
1: thought that we would have a couple of years before we'd be seeing water coming up to the dunes again. I mean, millions of dollars worth of sand has already been washed away.
0: There are states of emergency in place for New York City, as well as in counties in New York State and in New Jersey. China's president calls his visit to the USA a success.
2: When the president visited China in May, we agreed on the vision of building a constructive China-US relationship of strategic stability. This time, we've agreed to add new substance to it.
0: President Xi speaking through a translator. Among the issues that he and President Trump discussed while he was here, Iran, AI, and trade. 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
3: Here's a look at your forecast. Cloudy skies with a few peaks of sun this afternoon, with daytime highs approaching 73. Chance of thunderstorms tonight, lows level off around 60. Cloudy skies expected. Cloudy skies expected tomorrow. Chance of rain showers. High temperatures reach up to 74. Seasonal temperatures Monday and Tuesday with highs in the mid-70s. Chance for storms Tuesday. I'm staff meteorologist Paul Trombley. Currently, it's 70 degrees.
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0: Here's a look at your forecast. Cloudy skies with a few peaks of sun this afternoon, with daytime highs approaching 73. Chance of thunderstorms tonight, lows level off around 60. Cloudy skies expected. Cloudy skies expected tomorrow. Chance of rain showers, high temperatures reach up to 74. Seasonal temperatures Monday and Tuesday with highs in the mid-70s. Chance for storms Tuesday. I'm Staff Meteorologist Paul Trombley. Right now, 72.
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0: north, and eventually will cross onto land along the New Jersey coast sometime tomorrow.
1: The storm is already causing flooding, power outages, and flight delays in Tennessee. SEC football crowd at Neyland Stadium went wild with cheers as Air Force One flew over the stadium. President Trump arrived at the game before the kickoff of the first Tennessee-Texas meeting since 1969. 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
4: Here's a look at your forecast. Sunshine mixed with clouds at times this afternoon, with daytime highs approaching 73. Cloudy skies expected tonight. Chance of thunderstorms. Lows level off around 60. Chance of rain showers tomorrow. Daytime highs approaching 74. Cloudy skies expected. Seasonal temperatures Monday and Tuesday with highs in the mid-70s. Chance of thunderstorms Tuesday. I'm Staff Meteorologist Paul Trombley. Right now, 73.
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0: here's a look at your forecast. Sunshine mixed with clouds at times this afternoon, with daytime highs approaching 73. Cloudy skies expected tonight. Chance of thunderstorms. Lows level off around 60. Chance of rain showers tomorrow. Daytime highs approaching 74. Cloudy skies expected. Seasonal temperatures Monday and Tuesday with highs in the mid-70s. Chance of thunderstorms Tuesday. I'm staff meteorologist Paul Trombley. Right now, 73.
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4: Here's a look at your forecast. Sunshine mixed with clouds at times this afternoon, with daytime highs approaching 73. Cloudy skies expected tonight. Chance of thunderstorms. Lows level off around 60. Chance of rain showers tomorrow. Daytime highs approaching 74. Cloudy skies expected. Temperatures near average Monday and Tuesday, with highs in the mid-70s. Chance of thunderstorms Tuesday. I'm staff meteorologist Paul Trombley. Currently, it's 75 degrees.
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0: Here's a look at your forecast. Sunshine mixed with clouds at times this afternoon, with daytime highs approaching 73. Cloudy skies expected tonight. Chance of thunderstorms. Lows level off around 60. Chance of rain showers tomorrow. Daytime highs approaching 74. Cloudy skies expected. Temperatures near average Monday and Tuesday, with highs in the mid-70s. Chance of thunderstorms Tuesday. I'm Staff Meteorologist Paul Trombley. Currently, it's 77 degrees.
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0: forecast. Mainly cloudy this afternoon with a high of 74. Overcast skies tonight, chance for storms, lows dip down to about 60. Chance of rain showers tomorrow, daytime highs approaching 74, cloudy skies expected. Mid-70s, Monday and Tuesday, with a chance for storms, Tuesday. Taking a look at the extended forecast, 74 Wednesday, 74 Thursday, and 73 on Friday. I'm staff meteorologist Kara Foster. Currently, it's 75 degrees.
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0: a look at your forecast. Mainly cloudy this afternoon with a high of 74. Overcast skies tonight, chance for storms, lows dip down to about 60. Chance of rain showers tomorrow, daytime highs approaching 74, cloudy skies expected. Mid-70s, Monday and Tuesday, with a chance for storms, Tuesday. Taking a look at the extended forecast, 74 Wednesday, 74 Thursday, and 73 on Friday. I'm staff meteorologist Kara Foster. Right now, it's 73 degrees.
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0: Stevens, a big powerful nor'easter hitting parts of New Jersey, Connecticut, and in New York, where conditions could become even worse tonight.
1: We expect waves as tall as 20 feet in some areas. Winds will be just as powerful as the waves. Wind gusts exceeding 50, even 60 miles an hour have already been recorded on Long Island.
0: And that's New York Governor Kathy Hochul. President Trump weighing in on what comes next in the Russia-Ukraine war after meeting with Ukraine's President Volodymyr Zelensky this past week.
2: We talked about a lot of different subjects, and many of those subjects have very strong agreement. But you know what I want him to do? Make a deal. I want him to settle with Putin, and I want Putin to settle with him.
0: The president speaking with reporters earlier today. 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

0: Meteorologist Kara Foster. Right now, it's 73 degrees.
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0: from the first pitch to the final out. This is your home for Cardinals baseball in North Central Missouri. 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
1: And then there was two. That's right, two games remaining in the 2026 campaign, and game 161 is coming up right now on the Amateur Total Access Show with the Cardinals Radio Network, powered by Gray Bar. Scott Warman with you. Great to have you alongside on this Saturday evening. It is game two of the final weekend series of the regular season for the Birds. Of course, they're up in Milwaukee taking on the Brew Crew. The voice of the Cardinals, John Rooney, Ricky Horton, Mike Claiborne, and the whole crew are up in Milwaukee. They'll have the call for you coming up in just a little less than an hour. There's a lot to get to. Of course, the Cardinals taking the game one loss last night to the Brewers of three home runs hit by the Cardinals, but that just wasn't enough. This Brew Crew, there's a reason why they've won 101 games this season. We'll break down the game two matchup between these two teams, which includes the pitching matchup with Quinn Matthews getting his final start for the Cardinals in the 2026 campaign, and the former Cardinal Dustin May will get the nod for the Brewers before they get ready for postseason play, as they have home field throughout if they make it all the way to the World Series. Speaking of the playoffs, we're going to take a look at some of the scores as well as the wild card hunt and who's going to get that final division victory over in the AL West or worst. Both teams, Houston and Texas, battling out with two games left, folks. If you haven't seen it, they're both under 500. who's gonna win this one? We'll talk about that coming up. Also, we have a lot to discuss as our own Mike Claiborne sat down with Brant Brown. Of course, you know him as the Cardinals hitting coach. We'll hear that conversation. We'll also hear from Dusty Blake, our friend Danny Wexelman from Cardinals TV, had a chance to catch up with the Cards pitching coach. He'll give us a little bit of insight, not only on Michael McGreevy and his fielding, but also Quinn Matthews and what he wants to see from Quinn in his final start of the regular season tonight against Milwaukee. Also, we will hear from Chaim Bloom as he'll sit down with Mike Claiborne, the voice of the Cardinals, John Rooney, and Ricky Horton as well. And also, coming up right after the break, here on the Amateur Total Access Show on the Cardinals Radio Network, powered by Gray Bar, Mike Claiborne will sit down with the Cards manager, Ali Marmol. It's the Cards and Brewers from Milwaukee as we continue with the Amateur Total Access Show with the Cardinals Radio Network, powered by Gray Bar.
2: Here's a look at your forecast. Mainly cloudy this afternoon with a high of 74. Overcast skies tonight, chance for storms, lows dip down to about 60. Chance of rain showers tomorrow, daytime highs approaching 74, cloudy skies expected. Mid-70s, Monday and Tuesday, with a chance for storms, Tuesday. Taking a look at the extended forecast, 74 Wednesday, 74 Thursday, and 73 on Friday. I'm staff meteorologist Kara Foster. Right now, it's 73 degrees.
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8: 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Cardinals looking for their 78th win of the season as they take on the Brewers in Game 2 of the three-game set as we're winding down the regular season this weekend. Scott Warman back with you, and the pitching matchup, Quinn Matthews, the rookie lefty, will go for Ollie's team, and it'll be Dustin May, the former Cardinal. He gets the nod for the Milwaukee Brewers. Of course, with Quinn Matthews, last start, a career-high 7 innings, 96 pitches, where he gave up 3 runs and struck out 3 batters. In fact, his last 3 starts, he's gone 7, the one before last, start before last, 6 2/3, and then before that, 6 innings. So he's really given the Cardinals some length as far as starting is concerned. Meanwhile, for Dustin May, he's not getting any length, folks. He is going to be out there on just 3 days' rest. That's the second consecutive start where he's only had 3 days' rest. His previous 2 starts, he's only pitched 2 innings, so they've shortened him up. And what the Brewers, some of the reports out of there, are trying to figure out who's going to be their third and fourth starters once the playoffs start, as they get into divisional and maybe NLCS play. But for Dustin May, 2-2 with a 5.61 ERA since joining the Milwaukee in the trade from the Cardinals. In his last 7 starts, Dustin May has a 7.84 ERA, as he's given up 18 earned runs in 20 2/3 innings. That's a pitching matchup between the Cards and the Brewers. All right, quick break, and when we come back on the Ameren Total Access Show on the Cardinals Radio Network, powered by Gray Bar, we'll go inside the park. We'll go to Milwaukee And it'll be part two of the voice of the Cardinals, John Rooney, Ricky Horton, and Mike Claiborne's conversation with Cards President of Baseball Operations, Chaim Bloom. Stay with us on the Cardinals Radio Network.
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0: visiting with President of Baseball Operations, Chaim Bloom of the St. Louis Cardinals. Chaim, there's so many things that you feel good about as far as what next year looks like. What's the one thing when spring training starts you're looking forward to seeing as far as the growth and development?
1: Well, first of all, you know, whenever you come into camp, you want to see, you know, what do players do with their off season, and that's something that, you know, it's really nice to have that facility now there done. When we were in renovation mode last winter, we are going to, in a couple weeks, begin a program down there that we're going to have over 50 of our minor league players in for a six-week fall program. We're going to run a program in January also to get these guys ramped up, and then that is available to all of our major league and our 40-man players to be able to take advantage of all those resources. So hopefully spring training is not, you know, a complete surprise in terms of, you know, knowing how guys are coming in and being able to take advantage of the offseason. And you want to see, did guys come in ready to put into play the lessons that they learned this year? Are some of those growth experiences, have they been internalized? Are they ready to take that next step? And, you know, really, we have, I hope, you know, what you saw this year was the first of what's going to be many waves of talent that we're hoping to integrate into this team. And that's another hallmark of what has always made the Cardinals great, is that, you know, you talk about, well, you're going to have young players, you're going to win. The Cardinals historically have won with young players. They've won while integrating talented young players onto these teams, and that's how they've sustained success over the years when they've been good. So that's what we have to start doing.

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7: 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Scott Warman back with you. Cards and Brewers from Milwaukee coming up momentarily. The voice of the Cardinals, John Rooney, Ricky Horton, and Mike Claiborne will bring it to you here on the Cardinals Radio Network. Right now, it's time to go inside the clubhouse. It is built by Window Nation. Quinn Matthews is getting his ninth start of his career tonight, and the first one against the Milwaukee Brewers. And Dusty Blake, the Cards pitching coach, here is Dusty on what he can expect, or what we can expect, out of Quinn in his final start of 2026.
8: Yeah, I think continue to demonstrate the patterns and habits we've seen the last couple starts that have been pretty good. He's been able to go fairly deep, gotten some really good return on his process and the things he's adapting through at this level. So continuing to see that against a good offense, continuing to trend in the right direction, obviously be a great year to go into, way to go into the offseason.
7: Michael McGreevy is a terrific fielder, one of the best in the business if you look at some of the advanced analytics of pitching and fielding. Here is Dusty on Michael McGreevy's fielding abilities as a pitcher.
8: Oh, absolutely. Former shortstop up there on the mound. He's made some incredible plays that in my 6 years here, I haven't seen a lot of guys make for any team. So, yeah, it's been impressive to watch.
7: And that is Inside the Clubhouse. It is brought to you by Window Nation. Thanks to our partner Danny Wexelman for the help in getting that sound for us from Cardinals TV. All right, when we come back here on the Ameren Total Access Show on the Cardinals Radio Network, powered by Gray Bar, we're going to go through the scoreboard, the wild card breakdown, and an emotional day in Detroit. 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
0: From the first pitch to the final out, this is your home for Cardinals baseball in North Central Missouri. 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

0: Minutes west of Busch Stadium, St. Charles offers the comfort and value of a smaller town, but with nightlife and attractions that are sure to please. 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
7: Welcome back to Cardinals baseball. Let's go over our starting lineups here tonight from Milwaukee. It's been a very pleasant day here in Milwaukee as the Cardinals will play their next to last game. They're going to wear their victory blues here tonight, and we'll take a look at the starting lineups presented by Bet365, where winning is everything. The Cardinals have not played the Brewers well this year. They're 2-9 on the season. Overall record 77-83, and the Brewers are over 100 victories. They're 101-59, and here's Oliver Marmol's lineup. The 40-year-old manager will lead things off with J.J. Weatherholt, and J.J. will play second base, and he is really back in the conversation about the potential of being the National League Rookie of the Year. Let's hope that happens. He's got the highest WAR among all of the National League players who are rookies. Ivan Herrera homered here last night. He'll DH and bat second. Alec Burleson has 37 doubles to lead the Cardinals, along with his RBIs, and he'll be the first baseman and bat third. Jordan Walker has scored 95 runs this year. He'll be in right field and bat next. Leo Bernal will do the catching. He had a couple of hits yesterday. Nolan Gorman plays third and bat sixth, with Brian Torres in left field, Thomas Ajayi at shortstop, and Nathan Church will be back in center field and bat ninth. Pat Murphy is the two-time manager of the year for the Brewers, and here's his lineup. Jackson Churio will play left field and bat first, .313 batting average against the Cardinals in his career. Bryce Terang, having an outstanding season, will play second base and bat second. Jake Bowers is the first baseman. He'll bat third, with William Contreras doing the catching, hitting cleanup. Gary Sanchez will DH and bat next. Luis Lara in center field. Cooper Pratt will be the shortstop again, with Brandon Lockridge in right field and David Hamilton playing third. The Cardinals had a late scratch on their side, with Mason Wynn being that scratch. He was originally in the lineup, but he has been taken out, and we may not see Mason again the rest of the season with that thumb. So there's the lineups. Cardinals Brewers. First pitch comes up next.
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